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4: 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The track was one of two newly recorded songs then, specifically written for the duo's compilation album, Rock and Soul Part 1. 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

having fun with your ears, ladies, and you too, dudes. That's Hot Hit number 24 this week. Cyndi Lauper, Girls Just Want to Have Fun, and I'm Kid Kelly. This was a breakthrough from the 88 pop album that sold more than 15 million copies, and it produced 5 consecutive top 10 hits. Written mostly by the band's producer, Maurice Starr, the group's R&B and pop sound was modeled after his first band, New Edition. They were as big as Taylor Swift. They are New Kids on the Block with this week's Hot Hit 23.

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10: Welcome back, you. My name's Kid Kelly, sometimes known as Kid Kelly, with your top 25 hot hits for the week ending October 10th. Here's a song that reached number one on the U.S. Hot 100 November 29th, 1986, becoming the band's first ever number one song. The track was co-written by John Bon Jovi, Richie Sambora, and songwriter Desmond Child. The trio wrote the song in about 90 minutes inside the basement of Richie Sambora's parents' house in New Jersey. Here's Bon Jovi with Hot Hit 22 this week. 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

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I'm Kid Kelly with Like a Virgin Madonna, Hot Hit 21. 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
2: 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This is 80s Backtracks across the USA. Thank you for listening. Your ears too. These are your top 25 hot hits for October 10th, 2026. Number 19, written by band member Robbie Gray. In just under 2 minutes, he says the lyrics reflect the then anxiety he had of nuclear war during the early 80s. Here's Robbie in Modern English with Hot Hit 19 this week. I melt

0: Blue You. 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Number 17, the band nearly left the song off of their LP because they didn't feel it was their usual typical style. The famous lyric about Kilimanjaro rising above the Serengeti is geographically inaccurate, since Mount Kilimanjaro is actually hundreds of miles away from the Serengeti. Hot Hit Number 17 this week, the one and only Toto with Africa.
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2: 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Released by Paisley Park Records, it reached number 2 on the U.S. Hot 100, held out of the top spot by Duran Duran's A View to a Kill. The track was originally demoed and recorded in 1982 before this artist drastically reworked it with The Revolution for a more international whimsical sound. Here's Prince and The Revolution with hot hit number 16, Raspberry Beret.

everybody, 80s hot hits tonight, this afternoon, this weekend with me, your KID Kid Kelly. That's Wang Chung, the sound their guitar makes when they hit strings a certain way. With Everybody Have Fun Tonight, this week's Hot Hit 15. This song set a historical record by spending 10 consecutive weeks at number 2 on the U.S. Hot 100 without ever reaching the top spot. The famous dreamy ambient synth opening was performed by a then unknown guy named Thomas Dolby. Here's this week's Hot Hit 14, Foreigner, Waiting for a Girl.

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3: Welcome back. I'm Ken Kelly with your top 25 hot hits for the week ending October 10th, 2026. Here's a song that reached number 2 on the Hot 100 and stayed there for 4 consecutive weeks, kept out by Paul McCartney and Stevie Wonder's duet, Ebony and Ivory. The song also earned this guy a nomination for Best Male Pop Vocal Performance back in 83. These days, he's also a DJ with his own radio show. He's Rick Springfield, this week's hot hit Lucky 13, Don't Talk to Strangers.
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80s hot hits here in Junior, number 12 this week with Mama Used to Say. That's hot. My name is Kid Kelly, top 25 for the week ending October 10th. This song's title was created after a therapy session in Toronto where a person punched pillows to release hostility. It's the second song from this artist's breakthrough second album, Crimes of Passion, and became her first career top 10 that sold more than a million copies. Hot hit 11 this week, Pat Benatar, and Hit Me with Your Best Shot.

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1: 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This song is from this artist's blockbuster debut solo album. It redefined his career and became one of the most defining pop records of the 80s. And the album won the prestigious Album of the Year award at the 31st Grammys. Hot hit 10 this week, George Michael with

Weekend with me, your KIDM kid, Kelly, with hot hit number 9 this week, I'll Be Sure, NITE, Night and Day. Hot hit 8, originally recorded in German before being adapted into English, reached number 1 on the U.S. mainstream rock charts. Here's the Scorpions, No One Like You.

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14: 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Now, these famous lyrics, Tamboy Lee Di Se Di Moya and Jambo Jumbo, are completely made up. Why? Well, the artist didn't have time to wait for a UN translator, so he created his own friendly African dialect. And he performed the track live to the close of the 84 Summer Olympics in Los Angeles. Hot hit Lucky 7 this week, Lionel Richie with All Night Long.
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Number 6, Journey, Who's Crying Now? Number 5 belongs to a song originally written by producers Jimmy Jam and Terry Lewis and performed originally by Sherelle back in 84. Years later, this guy's version reached number 9 on the UK charts and number 2 here in the US. 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

a song that made it all the way to number one. 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My name's Kid Kelly. These are your top 25 hot hits, comprised from national airplay, satellite airplay, historic charts, statistical charts, and our Kid Kelly genome, sometimes pronounced as a gnome. Now, according to Philip Oakey, lead singer of this band, this song was inspired by a photo romance story in a teen gal's magazine. The opening line is infamous: you were working as a waitress in a cocktail bar, originally written in a male perspective, flipped to female. Hot hit three this week is Philip and Human League with Don't You Want Me.

Studio is hot hit number two this week. My name's Kid Kelly. That's Phil Collins. Top 25 comprised from Satellite Airplane, National Airplane, Historic Charts, and Statistical Charts, and a bit more. Meanwhile, this week's hot hit number one. It's a backtrack that was a major milestone in the early New Jack Swing era, blending mature R&B harmonies with infectious dance grooves. It was also the introduction of powerhouse vocalist Johnny Gill as a new member of the band. The song also was the first top 10 song without Bobby Brown, who Johnny replaced. Here's New Edition with this week's hot hit number one, If It Isn't Love.

0: Number one for the week ending October 10th, 2026. That's New Edition, If It Isn't Love. This week's hot hit number one. My name is Kid Kelly. I'll see you back here same time, same place next weekend for another edition of 80s Backtracks. Thanks for being true. Thanks for being you.
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0: 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Here's an alternative rock anthem known for its infectious piano melody and its message about resilience. The song's also featured in movies including Click and TV shows like Dawson's Creek and Scrubs. 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

2024 Erasure this week. It's Take a Chance on Me. 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
0: Welcome back. I'm Kid Kelly with your top 25 hot 90s hits for this week, ending October 10th, 2026. This is a jazz rock love song released as the band's third single from their 98 album, Before These Crowded Streets. The original album version runs more than 8 minutes. You're hearing the radio edited version in your ears right now. It's hot hit number 22 this week. Here's Dave Matthews Band with Crowded Streets.

0: Hot Hit number 21. My name's Kid Kelly. These are your top 25 hot hits. Here's a 98 R&B duet that spent 13 consecutive weeks at number one. The song was originally written as a solo track, but later it was decided that Brandy would work it with a duet inspired by Michael Jackson and Paul McCartney's The Girl Is Mine. Along with Monica, here's Hot Hit number 20, The Boy Is Mine.
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1: Welcome back to my favorite place to be every weekend. This is 90s Backtracks, and this is your top 25 hot hits for the week ending October 10th, 2026. My name is Kid Kelly. This late 90s alternative rock hit has a surprisingly serious and heavy backstory hiding behind its upbeat melody. Front guy Johnny Resnick explained on VH1 Storytellers, the song is about a teenage girl raised in a strict Catholic home who becomes pregnant. Here's Johnny and Goo Goo Dolls with this week's hot hit 19, Sly.

0: the spot for Hot 90s hits this time every weekend. That's Puff Daddy, P. Diddy, Sean Combs, number 18, I'll Be Missing You, and Hey You. This is the place for a decade of 90s backtracks at this time. My name's Kid Kelly. Here's an American pop rap group whose name is short for Light Funky Ones. Late frontman Kevin Cronin wrote the song as a personal demo about a summer he spent in Cape Cod filled with inside jokes. He never expected anyone outside his close friends to hear it. Here's LFO with Hot Hit 17 this week, Summer Girls.
1: I like it when the girls stop by in the summer.

0: Hey, these are your top 25 hot hits for the week ending October 10th, 2026, comprised by national airplay, satellite airplay, statistical charts, etc. This artist wrote this song with a producer over a three-year period before she signed her record deal. It was one of four tracks on a demo tape that grabbed then-Columbia Records executive Tommy Mottola's attention and helped secure her contract. Here's Mariah Carey with Hot Hit 16 this week, Someday.
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0: number 15 this week, Black Crowes, Hard to Handle. Yeah, my name's Kid Kelly. 90s hot hits this time every weekend. Your top 25 comprised of national airplay, satellite airplay, statistical charts, etc. This track was co-written by our next artist alongside legendary songwriters Diane Warren and Desmond Child. It was the first hit Diane Warren co-wrote with this artist, making it the beginning of a highly successful creative partnership. Here's Michael Bolton with this week's Hot Hit 14, How Can We Be Lovers?
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0: 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Before it, Billy Ray Cyrus with Achy Breaky Heart. I played Collective Soul December. 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
8: If you're the parent of a college-age kid, do you track their location on your phone? If the answer is yes, you should know that you're not alone. New poll out of the University of Michigan C.S. Mott Children's Hospital found more than half of parents admit to keeping tabs on their 18 to 25-year-olds, at least now and then. Mostly, they say, for peace of mind. Look, I get it. I'm the dad of three girls. But here's the catch. For about one in four of those parents, watching that little dot on the app actually made them feel more anxious, not less. And knowing where your adult child is not the same thing as keeping them safe. What keeps them safe is having taught them over the years to make good decisions on their own. So the expert advice for you is this. If you do track, talk about it, be transparent about it, and set it up as a two-way check-in, not just surveillance. I'm Dr. Sanjay Gupta, helping you live a better life.
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0: Backtracks USA. Welcome back. I'm Kid Kelly with more of your top 25 hot hits. Here's a song released in the 1993 soundtrack for the Disney film Cool Runnings. It was originally written and performed by American singer and songwriter Johnny Nash back in 72, making it a massive global hit. Here's Jimmy Cliff, his version, this week's hot hit number

is the weekend. Friday, The Cure. I'm in love. Hot hit 9 this week. I'm Kid Kelly. Top 25 hot hits. Thanks for listening. This song is the best-selling single of 1995 in the U.S. It's this week's hot hit number 8 from Coolio. Here's Gangsta's Paradise.

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I'm Kid Kelly with your top 25 hot hits, comprised from national airplay, satellite airplay, historic charts, statistical charts, etc. Here's a song released in 1999 as the lead single from a hot album, Supernatural. The track spent 12 consecutive weeks at number one and remained on the charts for 58 weeks. Here's Santana with Rob Thomas on lead vocals, Hot Hit 5 this week, Smooth.

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your 90s hot hits for the week ending October 10th, 2026. Sheryl Crow has hot hit 4, A Change Would Do You Good. Hey you, I'm Kid Kelly, top 25. This song reached number 3 on the U.S. Hot 100 and earned the singer a Grammy nomination. Here's Lou Bega with hot hit number 3 this week, Mambo number 5.

Hey, what's up? This is Mark McGrath from Sugar Ray, hanging here with Kid Kelly and Backtracks USA. And here's one of our nuggets from the beautiful 90s. Hope you guys remember this. It puts me to a time and place I've heard.

every weekend and every morning. Sugar Ray has hot hit number two this week on Kid Kelly. This is 90s Backtracks, your 90s hot hits across the USA, comprised from national airplay, satellite airplay, historic charts, statistical charts, and other stuff. This week's hot hit number one spent 14 consecutive weeks at number one on the U.S. charts. The song written and produced by babyface Kenneth Edmonds. And it tied the record for the longest running number one single on the U.S. Hot 100 at the time, matching Whitney Houston's I Will Always Love You. Here's Boys to Men with hot hit number one, I'll Make Love to You. Close.

0: on this week. Boys to Men, I'll Make Love to You. That's it for me, Kid Kelly, with your 90s backtrack. See you back here next time. Same place, same weekend. Thanks for being true. Thanks for being you. Thank you for listening.
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Day after day, we'll make the mundane a masterpiece. 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
6: Here's something I've been thinking a lot about as a dad. Young people today are having a harder time dating, and a big reason seems to be fear. Fear of rejection, fear of embarrassment, fear that one awkward moment might end up on someone's phone. In a survey by Brigham Young University and the Institute for Family Studies, they found that only about 1 in 3 young men and 1 in 5 young women said they felt confident approaching someone they were interested in. Experts we spoke to describe Gen Z as a generation that avoids risk. But the thing is, connection almost always requires a little risk. One Harvard psychologist said that learning to build a close relationship is one of the most important and one of the most human things we ever do. So if that's you or your kid, you got to learn to be brave enough to be a little vulnerable. I'm Dr. Sanjay Gupta, helping you live a better life.
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0: my son had his birthday back in September, and a lovely neighbor of ours, such a sweetheart, was so nice, did not have to do this at all, gave Sly Guy a card for his birthday. And we opened the card, and there was $50 cash. Okay.
1: Ooh.
0: And you would have thought my son just earned a gold coin. I mean, he was so excited. He was just like, I have my own cash. I have my own cash. And he's five. He doesn't quite understand the value of a dollar. And he just knows that mom and dad have money and we spend money on him and blah, blah. We're trying to get into like what things cost and how much it is. So I love that he got this gift because he was holding his cash and I was explaining to him, I'm like, that's a 20. That's a 20. That's a 10.
1: Yeah. Teaching him the value of a dollar.
0: Yeah. And all he wanted to do was go out and spend his own cash.
1: Mm-hmm.
0: And he's five. I'm not going to be like, well, you should put 3% away to save. I said, sure, whatever you want to do. So that weekend, we had some family in town. It was rainy. We ended up going out to Great Lakes Crossing, and he was so excited to bring his cash. And I knew he was going to blow it all in one place. Like, he just wanted to go to the Lego store, or he loves to shop at the Rainforest Cafe gift shop because
1: awesome.
0: My kids love jungle animals. So
1: who doesn't love the Rainforest Cafe?
0: Yeah, and you could really just buy one thing there and spend $50. So we go in and he's really psyched and we're going through the process. Pick out what you want. And I'm telling him, you know, this is $16.95. This is $10.95. This is how much you would have left, and really getting him excited. So he finally picks out the things. It equals a little more than 50, but we're like, we'll cover the rest. We get to the register. They don't accept cash. And he was so bummed. And then the same thing at another toy store we went to. No cash. All he wanted to do was take a 20 and hand it to the cash register, the person working the register, and buy it with his own money. Instead, mom had to buy it with, you know, my card or my phone, like I always do. And he gave me the cash. And I felt that was so unfair for him.
1: And
0: I looked at Michael. I'm like, should we just cover this stuff and let him spend it elsewhere? And Michael's like, no, this is what he's buying. Like, but I don't know. And it's like, is this what our future is for our kiddos? There's no cash anymore. And again, I'm the first one to tell you, I use Apple Pay. I love the convenience. Great. But when it comes to our kids and learning about dollars and the value, and other than a lemonade stand, when are they handling cash? He was
1: and
0: so
1: lemonade
0: sad.
1: Stands are Venmo now too.
0: Yeah.
1: Yeah. You know, we've talked about this with Blaine too, because Blaine is very cash is king, and me and you are very like, well, you know, it's the times, right? Like,
0: right.
1: I never have cash on me.
0: Right.
1: But I feel like for the purpose of teaching kids the value of money, you need to physically, they're visual learners, most kids.
0: Yes.
1: So they don't understand that there's a card with money on it yet.
0: I wanted him, at his age. Yes, I wanted him to give her the 20 and see that he only got some singles back and like see it happen, because that is important. It's air. Money is air.
1: Yeah.
0: You always say it. Money is not real.
1: Yeah, nothing's real.
0: You know, it's just, and so it was really kind of a bummer for me. Now, listen, he got a great present. He was fine, but it was just an interesting, like, okay. So when's my kid going to learn about money now?
1: How do they teach? I mean, there's ways to do it. It's just math, but there's something about physically spending a dollar bill or a 20 or a 50 or whatever. And knowing that you're not getting anything back, but you are getting something in return, that's a learning thing.
0: Yes.
1: And for the two stores, one of those is a very kid-centric store, right? What stores did you go to?
0: We went to another toy store.
1: So
0: they
1: like
0: were both kids' stores.
1: Kids' stores.
0: Yeah.
1: So that surprises me even more, I guess. I've never been, I mean.
0: Well, think about it,
1: I'm
0: Veronica.
1: So confused.
0: When's the last time you've paid cash for something?
1: Actually, last week. But
0: you did.
1: Yeah, I had cash. I don't know where I got said cash from. However, we just had a wedding, so we got a lot of cash that way. I had to go to an ATM, and I think I took money out, and I ended up spending it on groceries or something.
0: Mm-hmm.
1: But honestly, here's the thing: when I do have cash, I only put it towards to where I'm not really getting change back most of the time. So let's say
0: right.
1: I go to the grocery store, and I have a $50 grocery bill, and I put a 20 in.
0: Right.
1: And just take it, because girl math, I only spend 30.
0: Right.
1: So that's when I usually only spend cash. But I don't know. I just feel like I'm a little bummed for Sly.
0: 866-298-9630. How are you teaching your kids about the value of a dollar when we don't have dollars anymore?
1: Emily from the 248 just texted in. She said, I work in an elementary school and we had a similar thing happen. They replaced all of our analog clocks with digital and all of the teachers said, no, wait, we need those to teach kids the time.
0: Mm-hmm.
1: Someone from the 313 said, I work at a local boutique in cute downtown area and the high schoolers that work there don't know how to count money effectively and can't even distinguish between the values of coins.
0: Oof.
1: There was one time this happened to me. I had paid cash. I had gone through, it was a drive through. It was like a local place though. It wasn't like a, you know, like a McDonald's. It was a local restaurant that had a drive through. And I gave them, I don't know, it was $20 or something. And yeah. I knew, and I'm like, because I knew it was like a, it was a teenager or like a someone younger than me. And I was like, $20 say that I'm going to get the wrong change back. And sure enough, they handed me the wrong amount.
0: Really?
1: Yeah, they handed me the wrong amount. I don't remember. Because you know what I did? Because I think it was like I said, my total was like, I don't know, like 19 something. And I gave like an extra dollar to get like a five back. Like something to where I would get like a physical, you know what I mean?
0: Yes, yes.
1: And I was like, no, I'm supposed to get $5 and some change back. And they like looked at me like I had five heads.
0: Yeah.
1: And I'm like, here's my thing about this. If the kids don't know how to count cash, we have registers that do it for you.
0: Yep.
1: When I worked in retail for 10 years, every single transaction that I did, I would put in. I mean, people were mad about that back then.
0: I was not a great math student, but when I waited tables, and I wonder because now servers have their own mini computers, if they even have to do this. Do you know how many times I had to do actual math in my head with people's cash at the table? Because I'm just in a rush and I don't have time to go back to a computer and figure it out.
1: Yeah.
0: And I became such a math whiz during that time in my life because I was forced to handle the cash and the change and the things. And I think of us as adults, our brains, whether you like it or not, when you're going through about your day, just spending from your phone or your debit card, whatever it is, tap, tap, tap. You're not thinking of the actual money leaving. You're not thinking of the subtraction. When you can see it in front of you and feel it, that's when you actually learn it. And we grew up with cash. So if kids are starting that way, I know I keep sounding like a granny here, but they really aren't going to understand.
1: We're going to start sounding like boomers. Rachel said, this could be in your future too, Lauren. I only started having cash on hand because my kids' elementary school is always needing cash for something or another. So there's that.
0: Yeah. But even now, like if I want to put something on his lunch cart, you know, it's all digital. Everything so far, our school experience has been digital cash, digital pay.
1: Yeah. Someone from the 586 said, Yates, well, I was just thinking the other day that may change. People may start using cash more because with all of this AI stuff, it's getting easy to hack. We might start seeing people wanting to use cash for digital payments instead.
0: Yeah.
1: On a side note, similar thought to the kids not being able to use cash. My kids are the same age as yours, and we got the Amazon holiday catalog.
0: Yes, we just got it.
1: I got mine too. And we're so excited and loved looking through the catalog, and it had me thinking about that too. My kids don't really get these kind of opportunities anymore.
0: It's so funny, Texter. I just was talking to my husband, and I said, keep this catalog. We're going to show it to the kids. Because it comes with cute little stickers, and you can pick it out. And I said, I want them to have that experience.
1: Oh, yeah. I got mine, too. And I'm like, the kids yearn for the 90s.
0: Yes.

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1: Has this actress, who primarily does movies, is she in anything that is currently in theaters right now that you know of?
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1: She is.
2: Okay. Does she do action movies? Primarily, no.
1: No, but that doesn't mean she hasn't.
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1: Anne Hathaway.
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1: Yes, I would agree with that.
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1: Oh, thank you.
2: 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They're going to get
1: Yes. She was fresh on my mind.
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0: 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You ready?
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0: play the $1,000 minute. Who's on the phone today?
1: Hello. Good morning, Amanda.
0: Hi, Amanda. Hi, Amanda and a car full.
2: All right,
0: so here's the deal.
1: I have 6 kids in my car today.
2: Oh!
0: Amanda, are they all yours?
1: No.
0: Okay, all right. All right, listen. Okay, you get 10 seconds. No, what is this game? You get 60 seconds to answer 10 questions. If you don't know an answer, pass. And if we have time, we will go back. Are you ready, girl?
1: I am ready.
0: Okay, here we go. The timer starts right now. Who do the Lions play on Sunday?
1: Boy. Yeah.
0: The pet dinosaur on the TV cartoon The Flintstones was named?
1: Dino.
0: What type of leaf is on the Canadian flag?
1: A maple leaf.
0: What gulf is located to the south of Florida?
1: The Gulf of Mexico.
0: In what state would you find Disneyland?
1: California.
0: What can a vitamin C deficiency lead to?
1: Scurvy.
0: Who released the album Guts in 2023? Was it Miley Cyrus or Olivia Rodrigo?
1: Yeah.
0: What is the name of Beyonce's debut solo album?
1: Ooh, yeah.
0: This Disney princess gets the least amount of screen time.
1: Yes.
0: All right, that's time. You got through 9.
1: No,
0: a minute goes by so fast. Let's go through your answers, Amanda.
2: Who do the Lions play on Sunday?
0: Arizona Cardinals.
1: Cardinals, boys.
2: Little lamb boys.
1: Yeah. I knew it.
2: The pet dinosaur on the TV cartoon The Flintstones was named?
0: I think they call them Dino. But we'll take Dino. Whatever.
1: Dino.
0: Spell the same.
1: Okay.
0: We'll take it.
2: What type of leaf is on the Canadian flag?
0: A maple leaf.
2: What gulf is located to the south of Florida?
0: The Gulf of Mexico.
2: What state would you find Disneyland?
0: California.
2: What can lead to a vitamin C deficiency lead to?
0: We put this on the socials. Scurvy.
2: Scurvy. Who released the album Guts in 2023? Miley Cyrus or Olivia Rodrigo?
0: Olivia Rodrigo.
2: What is the name of Beyonce's debut solo album?
0: Dangerously in Love.
2: This Disney princess gets the least amount of screen time.
0: Sleeping Beauty. She's sleeping.
2: All right. Well, not too bad. You got 5 out of 9. So unfortunately, you don't win the $1,000.
0: And no help from those children.
2: Yeah, right. Nothing. Leave them at home next time. How good are you?
0: Hey, you don't win a grand, but you got a pair of tickets, a night out to see David Foster and Catherine McPhee at the Detroit Opera House, May 15th, 2027. Have fun.

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0: breakfast dates. Are breakfast dates the new thing?
1: Like first date?
0: First date? Second date? I would say first date. 64% of singles say be open for meeting for breakfast on the first date.
1: Oh, I'm not one of them.
0: Really?
1: I wouldn't like a breakfast first date. I need
0: alcohol. Save some. Well, brunch, Veronica. Brunch counts in this, I think.
1: Okay.
0: Are we talking brunch?
1: I guess.
0: What would you qualify for brunch? What's the earliest you'd go out for brunch versus just breakfast? Because let's be honest, what's the difference? Alcohol, right?
1: Yeah. Alcohol call it brunch if there's no mimosas there. I don't want
0: right.
1: it. The earliest, I think brunch is like, the earliest I would say is 10 or 10:30.
0: Mm-hmm.
1: Because I'm hungry. I need to, if I don't have food before 10, forget it. I'm hangry already.
0: I think there's some pros and cons to this. They're saying, I like this one, it does take some pressure off. It's early in the day. You haven't had all day to think about like...
1: See, I don't know. I feel like it puts more pressure on.
0: Why?
1: Because it's breakfast. It's early in the day. The day is ahead of you. So it's like, okay, once we're done with breakfast, then what do we do? What if it doesn't... I don't know. I feel weird.
0: I like it because then guess what? You could have a plan. Guess what? I have a plan. So I have time for you for an hour and a half. We're having breakfast and then I got to go. I got stuff to do. Yes. And then guess what? If you really like them, all those plans mysteriously disappear and you move on to something else. I kind of like that openness to it. Also, it's cheaper. Hello. In this economy, I'd rather pay for eggs than a steak.
1: Unless I'm five mimosas deep, then you never know what's
0: going on. Well, that's kind of the point of breakfast versus brunch. This would be like a simple... Yeah. Here's the thing. I love a brunch, and I can get very messy on a brunch. So I don't know if I would technically want the alcohol involved on the first date. Because then, you know, I don't know. I always, I've always remember when I was doing first dates, like, you don't want to get too tipsy, right?
1: Yeah.
0: Unless the vibes are... I don't know. I always tried to be a little more in control until I really knew the person.
1: Yeah.
0: So maybe the brunch wouldn't be as fun. But breakfast, have some eggs, toast, a little coffee. I also find I'm a morning person. So yeah. I find that my juices are flowing in the morning. Like I'm creative in the morning. I feel like I have good energy in the morning. Maybe you were able to get a workout in before this breakfast. Don't call me for an 8 a.m. breakfast. We're talking a nice 10 a.m.
1: Okay.
0: I've had time to wake up. I've showered. You're fresh in the morning.
1: Okay.
0: I don't know. I like it.
1: I'm not a fan. I don't like it. I need the nighttime, like Friday night date. I don't know. Something about breakfast. Even like, I think I've gone on some dates for like lunch and I was like, I don't like it.
0: Lunch date is lame. Lunch date is non-committal. I think a breakfast date is more substantial than a lunch date.
1: Interesting.
0: Because
1: is it too business casual?
0: Yeah. If you're taking time out for me in your morning, in your Saturday morning routine, I think that's kind of fun.
1: Hmm. Yeah, I guess.
0: It also depends on the breakfast spot. Are we just doing a Coney? Or are we going out to a cute spot? I don't want a Coney.
1: No, it needs to be a cute brunch place. No, yes. It has to be a cute brunch place.
0: One Bloody Mary, maybe.
1: We going to a Coney Island? Yeah, no.
0: Are you big when you were dating? Would you drink on dates? Like, did you feel?
1: Oh, I had to.
0: Yeah.
1: I would usually, when I was doing my makeup and my little vanity, I would have a drink getting ready. Ease up, you know.
0: Oh, yeah.
1: And then, always. I don't like, I've said this before, I don't like dinner or first dates. Just take me to a bar rail.
0: You don't want to eat any kind of meal, breakfast or dinner?
1: Yeah, no, I'd prefer not. I'd prefer to just go casually for drinks.
0: Interesting.
1: Yeah, I don't like food on dates all that much.
0: What if an app is ordered?
1: App's fine, I guess.
0: And why don't you like to eat a meal?
1: I don't like to eat in front of people on the first date. Because then I'm stressed out about what I'm going to order. Is it like, you know, I'm not going to order like, I don't know, something that's messy. Like, I just get stressed out about what to order when it comes to first dates.
0: Is anyone else like Veronica? 866-298-9630. Oh, nervous to order food on the first date.
1: I remember on mine and John's first date, he ordered mozzarella sticks and then didn't share. He might have offered, but he ordered mozzarella sticks and I didn't have one.
0: But. Is it because he didn't offer or because you didn't want one? Because you
1: didn't
0: want to eat it. That would be considered kind of a mess. Like, what if the cheese is dangling?
1: Yeah, actually, I think he probably offered. And I said no because I was too nervous to eat in front of him.
0: Oh, my gosh. I never had an issue eating in front of potential suitors. Maybe that was my problem.
1: Yeah,
0: I was just like, whatever. We're here. We're eating.
1: Yeah. Jerome said, depends on if you're a morning person or not as far as the first day. But if breakfast or brunch, you need to pick the right place. Yeah, the vibes matter. You need to have like a cutesy brunch place.
0: Yes.
1: And you can't just be like casually being like, I'm going to go to a Coney Island. No, like I want something cute.
0: Yeah, yeah.
1: Because you need time too. That's the thing with these Coney Islands. The Coney Islands are so fast. You get your breakfast in 5 seconds.
0: Yeah.
1: I need time to like chat with you to see if I even like you.
0: I agree. I agree.
1: This whole conversation has made me realize how much I don't ever want to go on a first date ever again in my life.
0: Right.
1: I don't need it.
0: You're happy that part is done in your life.
1: Oh my God. So thankful.
0: I do feel like the morning just takes off a little bit of pressure. It's just kind of like, yeah, we're here, we're vibing, it's breakfast. It's casual, but it can also be cute. It's not lunch casual.
1: Yeah.
0: But it's also just not like, oh, dinner.
1: Yeah.
0: I don't know. Yeah. I like it. I'm in.

0: old and imagine going to your ex's wedding. How about this one? Officiating it. I'll tell you which celebrity did that for his ex over the weekend. But first, we do have delays. Westbound 9 Mile at Folsom and Farmington. Lanes are closed for construction there in Oakland County. 12 Mile in all directions at Novi and Hagerty. Lanes are closed for construction. Only one lane is open. That's your Right Now traffic.
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0: Headless. Well, a scary weekend for Keegan Allen. Pretty Little Liars star was robbed. He was in West Hollywood, and he was also pistol whipped. There is video to prove it from security cameras in the area. Two masked men approached Keegan after 9 p.m. One had a gun. The other had a knife. They demanded his watch and bracelet. The man with the gun used it to hit Keegan across the head. The other took the watch. He recorded a video right after the assault. He does not look great. The clip also included footage of the actual incident from a security camera. He went to the hospital, treated for concussion. No arrests have been made yet. There is an ongoing investigation. Ben Affleck, he dabbles in Fortnite. His son plays. He was on the New Heights pod last week talking to Travis and Jason Kelsey, and this clip went viral of him talking about how, because his son is obsessed with Fortnite, he found himself getting into the digital world so he could see what it's all about and kind of bond with him. Well, after getting a sense of confidence gained from having played Madden and first-person shooter games in the past, he called them, he said he was immediately humbled. He says that 12-year-olds will bleep you up. He often gets killed right away. They taunt you and they say really mean things, he said. He said he ends up getting in arguments with 12-year-olds, having to defend himself. But you know what? He's spending more time with his kids, so he says he will take it. And Tobey Maguire's ex-wife, Jennifer Meyer, got married Saturday. Beautiful wedding in Hawaii. And Toby was there, not as a guest. He was the officiant. Yes, just weeks after they finalized their divorce last month, he said, hey, I'll marry you and I won't charge you. Her new husband is the son of a Nigerian billionaire. His name is Jeff, and the wedding was attended not just by her ex who was officiating, Courtney Cox, Leonardo DiCaprio, Jeff and Lauren Bezos. Toby and Jennifer got married in 2027. They split in 2016. They have a 19-year-old daughter together named Ruby and a 17-year-old son named Otis, who were both at the wedding and a part of the wedding. Spider-Man was there with his tux on. Word said he had some really funny jokes during the ceremony, but it just seemed like a really good friend of the couple marrying them. That is so Hollywood. And that's Lauren's Hit List.
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0: 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Good morning. It's Monday. It's a victory Monday. Lions big winners yesterday out in Arizona, 45-21. Blaine, Lauren, Veronica, and I'm in Minnesota today, all this week actually, and over the weekend, I went to Pirate Fest, guys.
1: How'd that go?
2: How was that?
0: I got to shoot a cannon.
1: Great. Where did you shoot said cannon?
0: Okay, so we're out in the middle of a field out in central Minnesota, and this thing is like amazing. Like, you guys were right. I should have dressed up. I should have gotten my whole pirate vibe going.
2: Well, you should tell the listeners what it was in case people weren't here last week. What was
0: That's
2: this
0: true.
2: Thing?
0: So Pirate Fest is basically imagine Survivor, but you're dressed as pirates.
2: Oh,
0: that's probably the best way to put it. It's a big scavenger hunt, and they have they built boats, right?
2: And your brother-in-law put this all together.
0: That is correct.
2: And you were invited to wear a costume, but you decided not to wear a costume.
0: Right. And by the way, I wasn't the only one who didn't wear a costume. I'd say only 80% of people wore costumes for this. There were about 70 people taking part, and we're out in the middle of this field somewhere. And you have to go on a scavenger hunt. You have to find the bones of a certain sailor who passed away. And there are marked graves all over the property. This guy, it's Craig, my brother-in-law, and his friend Todd. Todd owns the property. It's about 100 acres.
1: Oh, wow.
0: Yeah, it's huge. And we're in these boats, air quotes, that are being hauled around by trucks through the woods. And you're dropped off somewhere, and now you've got your team. There's about 15 to 20 people per team, four different teams. I was on the green team, and we had to find, the dead sailors that were buried in the woods. So we're looking around for the, dead sailors. I found one, but when you find the sailor, you're supposed to grab a book from the gravesite, and somebody had already taken ours. So skullduggery was at play. And then at some point, there's a competition where you're playing dodgeball and another competition where you're shooting cannons at targets. The cannons.
1: Dodgeball and cannons.
2: Yeah.
0: Yeah, I know. Very piratey, right? The cannons are basically, they're legitimate cannons, right? You stuff like a little thing in there that's kind of like a squishy ball. And then you follow that with the cannonball, which is wooden. And then you're aiming at these targets about 50, 60 yards away. And we got five different targets. We hit five targets, got to fire the cannon like three times, and it's got kick, and it's awesome. And it was amazing. It was the most fun. This is basically grown-up boys who have decided, okay, we're going to be pirates.
2: There were no girls?
0: No, there are women all over the place. Like, there are women pirates, but the guys who run it are dudes. And they're just like piratey, kind of nerdy guys, but they have so much fun with this. And like, they've built like a small village on this property. Dining hall. The food is fantastic. We had a giant feast at the end of the day. Barbecued chicken, pulled pork, the best mac and cheese I've had in a long, long time. Amazing stuff. At some point, you're playing dodgeball against another team. I pegged a couple guys. That was great. I got pegged at some point. It was the best. I had so much fun.
1: Did you get to pick your teams? Or did you, like, how did that work?
0: Oh, yeah. You could pick your teams. You could basically, like, so there's a bunch of us. There's me, my wife, her sister, Megan, and her husband, Chad, and then Craig and Marine's son, Max, was on our team, and his girlfriend and his girlfriend's mom was on our team, and some people that we've never met.
2: So there was no danger of you being picked last?
0: No, no.
1: It wasn't like a draft situation?
0: No, it wasn't anything like that. Who wants the slow old guy? No one. No, but it was just the most fun in the world, but it was a lot like, I guess the best analogy I can make is it's kind of like the show Survivor, in that you have like little tasks that you're supposed to do, find these things that are hidden in the woods, and it was just a great deal of fun.
1: Made you feel like you were a kid again.
0: Yes. Like, I could never, like, I really want to, like, kind of do something like this.
2: Well, you just did.
0: I know,
1: you want to create one?
0: I want to create one in Michigan. We should do something like this as a radio station. This would be the most fun. Oh, my God.
1: On air meeting.
2: Find 100 acres.
0: we need a listener to pony up 100 acres or a business or something. But it was a really good time. And I really want to mention this really quick, too. The night before, Friday night, there was a high school football game. And I don't know if a lot of listeners you don't always listen to the entire show, but I have mentioned this a few times. My sister-in-law, Maureen, is battling breast cancer right now. And she just wrapped up her chemo treatment. And she is the school nurse at a local high school. And on Friday night, her school had kickoff against cancer. And the whole night was dedicated to her.
2: Oh, that's nice.
0: It was nice. You guys, it was the sweetest thing. We walk into the football field and we were approached not once, not twice, but three times by a group of students, different groups of students who were asking for donations to help the school nurse, Ms. McConnell. Aww. And it was one of the most wonderful things I've ever seen. I was really happy for Maureen and very happy for my wife's entire family. It was really a beautiful thing to see all that love dedicated to this person who's going through something very difficult and kicking its butt as best she can. And very proud of Maureen and her family. It was a beautiful thing. So I just wanted to mention
1: that's
0: that
1: nice.
0: Too, because
1: that's
0: that
1: nice.
0: That was a big part of our weekend as well.
2: Yeah,
0: it nice. Really was. It was beautiful. How did you guys? Did you have a good weekend, Lauren?
2: Yeah.
0: Did you raise any hell?
2: Always.
0: And then Veronica, you're like working 25 different jobs. You're out there doing the afternoon show on Friday and doing the morning show. You rock.
1: It was a little busy. It was a little busy, but we made it through. That's
0: good. Okay, Olivia Rodrigo in Los Angeles. Your chance to win that trip coming up at 8:05 this morning.
2: All right, east and westbound 12 Mile Drake and Farmington. We do have road closures. Only one lane is open, east and westbound 10 Mile at Middlebelt. Lanes are closed for construction in Farmington. And that's your right now traffic.
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0: Blaine and Lauren, 96.3 WDVD, 622. It's going to be partly sunny and 78 today, 61 right now. A woman in Nevada pleaded guilty in July to bigamy and obtaining money under false pretenses. She married 12 different men to fund a $300,000 gambling habit. She came up with fake IDs. She had aliases. And she met a lot of these guys online, and then she would push for a quick marriage before requesting cash for a supposedly ill relative back in China.
1: Wow. So what are they going to try her for?
0: Well, they tried her for bigamy and obtaining money under false pretenses, and she's going to serve, it's a two years probation, including 1 year in jail, plus $280,000 in restitution, and she has to go to Gamblers Anonymous meetings and counseling.
2: Wow. I don't understand how she can legally marry 12 guys without the state questioning it.
0: Well, it had to catch up with her at some point because she was using all these fake names and stuff. But think about it. You'd have to come up with fake IDs.
2: Yeah.
0: Fake this, fake that.
1: Yeah.
0: That is... And it was casino gambling is what they're saying. Yeah. So it wasn't like some online thing where she was on, I don't know, DraftKings or whatever.
1: Right. Well, she's in Vegas, so.
0: Right.
1: They're all right there.
0: I can't imagine being one of those guys. One of the victims said that he was unable to pay his factory workers because basically took all of his money.
1: Wow. And they're probably not going to get it back.
0: No, they're not getting it back. I mean, because that's the other thing. Whenever somebody gets convicted of something like this and they're ordered to pay $280,000 in restitution, where are they going to come up with that money? The only thing she knows is gambling.
1: Right.
0: You know?
1: Yeah, so she probably spent it.
0: That is insane. And it's also like, how do you get to that point where you have $300,000 in gambling debt? At what point do you say, I might have a problem?
1: Right. Yeah.
0: You know, like 50,000, 40, you know, that's really, really scary. All right. 625, it's 96.

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2: 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Mm-hmm. 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And then Michael says at one point to the guy, he's like, do you want me to put him all the way out? Like, how out do you need him?
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1: 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Coming up this morning, we're going to give you a shot at $1,000 with the $1,000 minute. And if you don't win, you'll win a pair of tickets to see Carly Rae Jepsen. Oh, yeah, she's back. And we've got your tickets coming up at 7:35. Sending out our heartfelt condolences to Lions radio voice and Fox 2 sports director Dan Miller and his family. Dan's wife, Cynthia, passed away after a courageous battle with cancer. Cynthia and Dan met when she was a producer with Westwood One Radio. The Millers have four kids and two grandkids. Cindy was 63 years old. Jason Benetti, the Tigers' play-by-play voice, filled in for Dan yesterday as the Lions beat the Cardinals 45-21. The team was definitely thinking of Dan and his family. Dan Campbell, coach of the Lions, got emotional talking about Dan Miller.
2: This ball goes to Dan Miller and his family. So, you know, it was hard to hear what they went through. Oh, it's been a tough road for Dan. It's for him. And salt of the earth, man. Dan is salt of the earth. And I know this has been hard. And so, but now I know Cindy's at peace. And we love you, Dan. So appreciate you.
1: Very emotional. Madison Heights is the latest Metro Detroit suburb cutting ties with Flock Safety. They announced yesterday, a rare Sunday announcement, that they will disconnect the cameras in their city. The city decided to do it because they determined that Flock didn't meet their standards for safety, privacy, and operational integrity. Three of the license plate reading cameras were operating in the city, but the city said that without clear and reliable safeguards, they're not going to continue using them. St. Clair Shores, Lincoln Park, and South Lyon have all recently ended their contracts with Flock Safety over similar concerns. By the way, Flock is laying off 18% of its workforce because so many cities are cutting ties with them. I mean, we're hearing about it almost daily in Metro Detroit. And this could have been very bad. Friday, a customer discovered a pipe bomb between a gas pump and a trash can at a Chelsea Speedway. The Michigan State Police bomb squad safely removed the explosive device, and they did confirm that it was an explosive device. Authorities are reminding anyone who comes across a suspicious package or a possible explosive device, do not touch it. Back up and call the local police department immediately. Definitely good advice. All right, coming up this morning at 8:05, see Olivia Rodrigo in L.A. That's coming up at 8:05 on 96.3 WDVD.
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0: Shane Gillis is issuing an apology after hosting Saturday Night Live this weekend. And imagine not just being a guest at your ex's wedding, but officiating it. I'll tell you which celebrity did that first. Westbound 696 at Cousins in Madison Heights. Road construction has that left lane closed. Slow traffic backed up from DeQuinder. Westbound 94 at Woodward. There is an accident on the right shoulder. Traffic is now backed up to Shane. That's your Right Now traffic.
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0: hit list. Well, Kelly Clarkson had her own Pretty Woman moment, she says, she experienced at a store in Brooklyn, New York. She said on her socials, just drove all the way to Brooklyn to check out this store I thought looked really rad and had a few things in mind to buy and literally was looked at as if I couldn't afford it. I was told that he could find something comparable to me. She said that's how the salesperson spoke to her. Well, dude, she said, you're an idiot. You lost a huge sale. You should go check out Art Play in Brooklyn if you enjoy being treated like Julia Roberts' character in Pretty Woman, for sure. Check it out. Well, Art Play is on their own social media, and they're denying Kelly's story. They're basically saying Kelly came in and wanted to purchase something that was not for sale. She wanted to buy something that is used just for display, and when they told her that, she kind of left in a huff. They actually used one of her own lyrics to shade her in their post, saying, we will move forward from this. We treat everybody, all of our customers, wonderfully, and we love everyone who comes into our store to play and purchase. As the talented popular singer once said, what doesn't kill you makes you stronger. End post. Then Kelly responded, liars. That's what she had to say. So these two are now going back and forth. Tobey Maguire's ex-wife Jennifer Meyer got married on Saturday in Hawaii. Toby was there, and he wasn't just a guest. He was the officiant. Yes, Toby and Jennifer finally finalized their divorce last month, 10 years after they broke up and 6 years after they filed. She married the son of a Nigerian billionaire, and they welcomed a daughter earlier this year together. So clearly, Jennifer and her new husband have been together for and quite involved for quite some time. Now, guests other at the wedding, including her ex, Courtney Cox, Leonardo DiCaprio, Jeff and Lauren Bezos. Now, for Toby and Jennifer's history, Spider-Man married this woman in 2007. They split in 2016. They have a 19-year-old daughter named Ruby, 17-year-old son named Otis, and they were both at the wedding as well. It took them that long to settle this wedding. Toby was said to be in great spirits. He did a beautiful job marrying his ex and her new husband. It was emotional. It was funny. And fans and people at the wedding just said that that's typical for the way that this couple is. Shane Gillis's return to Saturday Night Live featured a not safe to air slip in a Dr. Seuss inspired sketch. On the weekend's episode, he accidentally, we think, dropped an F-bomb while playing a defensive son who is suspicious of Sam I Am, who was played by the comedian Andrew Dismukes, pressuring his dad, Mikey Day, to eat green eggs and ham. Now, Gillis tried to move on from the sketch, but as SNL comedians do, they definitely had a callback to it later. You can kind of hear him at the end of the sketch saying sorry about that earlier. Now, censors did not catch the F-bomb on the live broadcast. SNL did repost the sketch to their social media later that night with the word muted. Then Shane referenced the incident during the curtain call at the end of the episode and said sorry about that earlier, he said before thanking everybody. Shane Gillis has a storied past with SNL. He was a featured cast member in 2019. Then he was fired. He has since hosted the show three times, including 2024 and 2025. When he was fired, it was for using inappropriate language on the show. And if you've ever noticed that the song Higher from Creed keeps getting recommended for your Instagram stories, you're not crazy. It is. And Instagram is apologizing. They say there's been a glitch in their system and that for whatever reason, Higher is the number one recommended song for many users.
1: Why are you apologizing?
0: Exactly. When they want to go on the app. People even wondered if Creed made some sort of deal with Meta to get the song promoted. That is not the case. Spokesperson for Instagram said, we'll look into it and we'll find out what's going on. We are currently investigating. Now, people thought the same thing was going on last year with Soulja Boy's Turn My Swag On, but Instagram is commenting on that saying, no, that song was actually really requested by everybody on Instagram. That was not a glitch. Everybody wanted that song for their stories. Creed, I guess not so much. And that's Lauren's Hit List.
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0: Blaine and Lauren, 96.3 WDVD. It is a victory Monday. Lions with a huge win yesterday out in the desert in Arizona, 45-21 over the Cardinals. They got the Packers coming to town on Sunday. It's going to be sunny today. Kind of hot for October, getting up to 78. It's 61 right now in Detroit, and it's time to play Name That Celebrity.
1: Yes, and I have the celebrity, and I will tell you that this is an artist.
2: Like a musical artist?
1: Musical artist.
0: Okay. Musical yes. artist. Okay. All right, Lauren, you want to go first?
2: Is this musical artist a man?
1: No.
2: Okay.
1: Not a man.
0: Is this female musical artist American?
1: Yes, she is.
0: An American female singer.
2: Is this artist blonde?
1: I would categorize them as blonde, yes.
0: Okay. Mm. Blonde, American singer.
2: Do we play this artist on our radio station?
1: We surely do, Lauren Crocker. We do play this female artist with blonde hair.
2: Okay.
0: Blonde-haired female artist that we play on the mighty 96.3.
2: Did this artist have an album out recently?
1: No, not really recently.
2: Okay.
0: Not a recent release. Okay.
2: That checks off one of my guesses.
0: Has this blonde-haired female singer performed in the Detroit metro area in the last year?
1: Not in the last year.
0: Okay.
2: Does this person act as well?
1: No.
0: Doesn't act.
2: That takes them.
1: If she does, she's not known for it.
2: Got it.
0: Okay. Doesn't act. Sings. We play her music.
2: Is this person in a relationship?
1: Yes.
0: Okay. In a relationship.
2: That takes out a third of my guess.
1: I don't know why I had to think about that. I knew that. But yeah.
0: This is so hard.
1: It's always hard when it's an artist we play. I don't know why that is, but.
0: Oh my God, I am stumped right now.
2: You would not characterize this person as an actor.
1: Yeah, I don't think she's ever acted in anything. Like, okay, off the top of my head.
2: Okay.
0: I'm going to just throw this out here. This is a dumb guess. Is this singer, is she over the age of 60?
1: No.
0: Okay. Okay. how many questions have we done?
1: You have not. You're at 9.
0: Oh, boy.
2: She's in a relationship. She's blonde, but she doesn't act.
0: Blonde doesn't act. Sings.
2: She's in a relationship?
1: Mm-hmm.
2: Once I get stuck on somebody, I can't leave them alone, even though you confirm that it's not this person.
1: Yeah,
2: at least I don't think it's this person. Can I Google if the person I think is in a relationship?
1: Yeah.
2: But I think that it is.
1: Yeah, use your resources, yeah.
2: By the way, 866-298-9630 if you want to help us out. Let's see.
0: Oh, man, this is a really tough one. Every time I keep coming up with a question, I'm like, no, that's a wasted question.
2: Is this... Okay. All right. Well,
1: no.
2: All right. Is this artist's person she's in a relationship with also in the music industry?
1: No.
0: Blonde hair, sings, hasn't performed in the Detroit area. In the last year.
2: I'm just having a list of people I'm crossing off.
0: I mean,
2: we play
1: not in the music industry. I did confirm.
0: the person that she's in a relationship with is not.
1: Not in
2: Does
1: the music
2: this artist
1: industry?
2: Have okay. children?
1: Yes.
2: Okay.
0: This artist has children. Blonde hair.
2: Are we getting guesses, Veronica? I can't see the text.
1: No, not yet. Okay. You're still on your own.
0: Yeah, 866-298-9600.
2: How many questions have we got?
1: You've asked 11.
0: Oh, God.
2: And we do play her currently?
1: Yeah.
0: Oh, man, you've really got us stumped on this one.
2: Okay,
0: Veronica.
2: Can this artist dance?
1: Define dance.
0: Oh, for God's sake.
2: So, what do you mean? So she's a musical artist.
1: Like a professional dancer?
2: Well, if you go to her show, is she dancing as well? Or does she mainly just hustling around the stage with backup dancers?
1: I will tell you, I have never seen this person live, so I don't.
0: Okay.
1: I you could say, yeah, I mean.
2: I have a, hold on. Can I Google if my person, the
1: you can Google whatever you want. You can Google whatever you want.
2: I know, I just don't want anyone to think I'm cheating.
1: No, Google whatever you'd like.
2: I think I might have a guess.
0: I'm just trying to think of someone that we play that, like, everybody I keep coming up with doesn't fit all the criteria. It's driving me crazy. Blonde hair, mm-hmm. in a relationship.
1: Yep.
0: Hasn't performed in the Detroit area in the last year.
2: I have a guess.
1: Yes.
2: What is it? Christina Aguilera?
1: It is not Christina Aguilera.
0: Oh, that's a good guess, though, Lauren. That's a good guess.
1: That is a really good guess.
0: That's a really good guess. That's the kind of thinking we need on this game.
3: Look at all these girls I have crossed off my list. Blonde
1: Would you like me hair. To confirm if they're... No, I don't think you're right.
2: Okay.
0: I'm scrolling
1: you
0: through the playlist
1: at,
0: right now as we speak.
1: 13 questions.
2: Okay.
0: Okay, I'm just going to throw out a wild guess.
1: Sure.
0: No. Wait. I can't remember if we've asked this question or not.
2: What?
0: Has she released anything, new music in the last year?
1: You did ask that question.
0: You did ask?
1: I will not count it for you. Since
0: Thank you. You're very kind.
1: I know. I'm so nice.
2: She hasn't released music in the last year, and she has not played in Detroit in the last year.
1: That is correct.
0: God, this is a tough one.
2: And she's somehow not Christina Aguilera.
1: Somehow not Christina Aguilera. Yes, that is correct.
0: Somehow.
2: Christina Aguilera's
0: act. Oh, man. Lauren, this is why I wish I was in the room, because I'd, like, mouth the name of this person. I think it's one of your favorite performers, Lauren.
2: But if you're thinking of who I'm thinking, this person has acted.
0: You're right. And actually won awards for it. No. We'd be wasting a guess.
2: Because I think I know who Blaine's thinking, because I was thinking that person too. But she's definitely
0: a great
2: categorized
0: lady.
2: As an actor, and she's a dancer.
0: Yeah.
2: So that would not be the case.
1: Okay,
0: hold up. Oh, no.
2: She has children. But she's not in a relationship with a person in the industry?
1: Not in a relationship with somebody in the music industry, correct?
2: Right,
1: yes.
2: Okay.
1: Yes.
0: And she has children. She has children.
3: She's alive? I don't. That's not a question. I'm thinking out loud. Okay. Why are we so dumb?
0: Okay, so Lauren, we're starting to get texts from listeners. Should I start throwing them out?
2: Start reading them out, because I'm drawing a blank.
0: Okay, we're gonna. I don't think this woman. I wouldn't categorize this woman as blonde. Oh, this is a good one. Is it Meghan Trainor?
1: It is not Meghan Trainor.
2: Oh, good guess, though. We know she doesn't dance.
1: Yeah, she doesn't dance. She does. It's not well.
0: Okay, here's another one from a texter from the 248. They say, is it Pink?
1: It is Pink.
0: Yes!
2: That's a great
1: one. I was waiting
2: one.
1: For you, because it was the first Thank guess God. That somebody texted in that if it was Pink.
2: Would we call her blonde? I guess we would.
1: The only reason why I categorize is blonde, because she's got a blonde base.
0: Blonde adjacent.
1: Sometimes she puts, the pink in it.
2: That's
1: but yeah,
2: good...
1: it is Pink. So when you said, does she dance? And I'm like, well, she flips in the air. Does that count as dancing?
2: Yeah, no, that was a good call. She's not really that much of a...
0: Thank you to the listener from the 248 who texted in Pink's name, because I was not there.
2: I was not there because to me, she's Pink.
0: Yeah, exactly.
1: She's just Pink.
2: We do have delays. Westbound 94 at Woodward. Accident on the right shoulder. Slow go from Van Dyke. Road construction at westbound 696 and Cousins. The left lane is closed. Slow go from 11 Mile. And that's your right now traffic.
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0: Plain and Lauren, 96.3 WDVD. If you missed it, we did name the artist that Veronica had in mind. Thanks to a listener in the 248, it was Pink. It was Pink. We've got a few texts, people wondering who it was. It was Pink. We're going to play the $1,000 minute coming up at 7:35.
1: So I consider myself of kind of nailing the Halloween season so far. We got the decorations up in the new home. We got inside decorations. My kids have their costumes, working on mine. Like, I feel like I'm checking all the boxes. And this past weekend, I had signed up for this a couple weeks ago, and it's our community, and it was an event, like a paid event, and you show up to this fall festival, and it has like all kinds of fun fall things and stuff for the kids and a hayride, and I'm like, oh, this will be cute. Let's go. Mm-hmm. Let's do it. Do the fall things. Mm-hmm. Well, we get there Saturday afternoon, and as I drive in, I'm like, oh, that's cute. That little kid put a costume on. Like, how cute is that? And as we get closer to the actual event, I realize, oh no, this is for sure a Halloween festival, and every other child and pretty much family are all dressed up for Halloween. There's pumpkin making. You can design a pumpkin. The hayride, which I did see on the flyer, but missed the part that it takes you to a place where there's trick-or-treating and the community stores and businesses line up and the kids can trick-or-treat for like 30 minutes and there's Halloween this and it was a Halloween festival and we were the family there that was not dressed up.
2: I have a question, Lauren.
1: No Halloween. My kids weren't even in the mood to put on like a Halloween themed shirt, which I have.
2: Yeah.
1: I was like, let's wear something cute. Wear like this ghost shirt. No. They were in plain clothes, shorts really, because it was warm.
2: Yeah. So at what point during your entrance of said festival did you, like, was it when you were still in the car? Like, could you have turned around like mid, or was it like, you got out of the car, you're inside the festival, and you're like, oh, no.
1: No, you have a time slot. You have a little, two-hour time slot, and we were about 30 minutes in.
2: Oh, that's even worse.
1: Yeah, so it was like, we're here.
2: It's not a come and go.
1: And, you know, it was the moment where my kids are yelling from the window. They haven't even gotten out of the car, and Sly's like, why is that little boy dressed up like Spider-Man? Oh, yeah. Mom completely failed.
2: Did you get
1: failed.
2: Any weird looks when they were around?
1: Yeah. We're trick-or-treating with two kids in plain clothes. We look like we just came from the park next door and, like, hopped in on this paid event that everybody else paid to get into. And I kept having to be, of course, that I'm, like, having to explain myself to everyone.
2: No.
1: Who does not care, by the way? Yeah. But right, I'm just like, oh, haha, Mom missed the memo, but here we are. You know, and these people are like, whatever. We don't care. We're handing out candy. Your kids can have some. They're cute.
0: Did you go back and read like the email or whatever?
1: Yeah, it says Goblin Halloween Festival. I don't know what I was thinking. Trick-or-treating, dressed in costumes.
2: I mean, there's Halloween events when you don't dress up sometimes.
1: Well, here's my thing. And my husband, who was trying to be good to me, was like, you know, it's early. It's the 10th. And I'm like, I guess. But, you know, our friend Renee just had a Halloween party the weekend before, and everybody was dressed up for that. So I think once you're in the October month, you should assume costumes would be welcome, if not required.
2: Someone said, this is when you say your husband came up with the idea to go there.
1: I felt so dumb. My kids complained the entire time. I mean, they were happy to get candy, but they were just like, oh, look, that guy's a tiger like me. Oh, look, that girl's a unicorn. That's what I'm going
2: to
1: be.
2: People and be like, my mom didn't tell me to put on my costume today.
1: Awful.
2: Oh, man.
1: Because I totally would have dressed. I totally would have dressed them up.
2: That's a bummer.
1: And all they've been wanting to do is wear their Halloween costumes.
2: Oh,
1: and I keep telling them they have to wait till Halloween. Turns out they could have worn them to this function.
2: Yeah.
1: Mom failed.
2: It happens. It happens.

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0: 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We've got Christina in South Lyon. Good morning, Christina.
1: Good morning, guys. How are you?
2: We're great.
1: Yay.
0: All right, if you get stuck on any question, Christina, just say pass. And if we have time, we'll come back to it, all right?
1: You got it.
2: Awesome. Right. Okay, Christina, timer starts right now. How many letters are in the alphabet?
1: 26.
2: What movie character says to infinity and beyond?
1: Buzz Lightyear.
2: No point in Michigan is more than 6 miles from what?
1: A lake.
2: How old is singer Billie Eilish?
1: Ooh, pass.
2: What are the three colors of the French flag?
1: Red, blue, and white.
2: The top number of a fraction is called?
1: Numerator.
2: Which Good Charlotte band member is married to Cameron Diaz?
1: Oh, pass.
2: In what country would you find the ancient pyramids?
1: Egypt.
2: The movie The Godfather was released in 1972 or 1973?
1: 73.
2: What breed of cat doesn't have fur?
1: Pass.
2: How old is singer Billie Eilish?
1: 24.
2: Which Good Charlotte band member is married to Cameron Diaz?
1: Oh, shoot. Benzie Madden.
2: All right, we're a little past there. Let's go through your answers.
0: Okay, how many letters are there in the alphabet?
2: 26.
0: What movie character says to infinity and beyond?
2: Buzz Lightyear.
0: No point in Michigan is more than 6 miles from what?
2: A lake.
0: How old is singer Billie Eilish?
2: She's 24.
0: What are the three colors of the French flag?
2: White, red, and blue.
0: You've got 5 out of 5. The top number of a fraction is called?
2: We put this on the socials, a numerator.
0: Which Good Charlotte band member is married to Cameron Diaz?
2: You got it, but it was very late past the time. I'm sorry. We can't give it to you.
0: In what country would you find the ancient pyramids?
2: Egypt.
0: The movie The Godfather was released in 1972 or 73?
2: Actually, 1972.
1: Oh.
0: And what breed of cat doesn't have fur?
2: Called a sphinx.
1: Oh. Yeah.
0: So you did well. You got 6 out of 10. And that means you win a pair of tickets to see Carly Rae Jepsen at the Fox Theater on May 22nd, 2027.
1: Thank you so much, guys. That was so much fun.
2: Yay.
0: Thank you. Thanks for listening. We appreciate it.
2: All right, westbound 94 at 8 Mile. There's an accident blocking the left lane. Stop and go from 9. Westbound 96 after Newburgh Road, an accident in the road construction area. Looks like traffic is being diverted to one lane. They're saying avoid that area. And that's your right now traffic.
0: Okay, it's going to get up to 78 degrees today in Metro Detroit. 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

0: Why Shane Gillis is apologizing after hosting Saturday Night Live. And this celebrity wasn't just a guest at his ex's wedding. He officiated it. We'll find out who it was. But first, westbound 94 at 8 Mile, there's an accident blocking the right lane. Stop and go from 10 Mile. Westbound 96 after Newburgh Road. That accident is in the road construction area. Stop and go from Farmington Road. And that's your right now traffic.
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0: Hit List. Well, Kelly Clarkson kind of had a pretty woman moment over the weekend, but not the good kind. She said she recently had an experience where she went to a store to shop and was basically pushed out of the store because they felt that she wasn't worthy of being there. She talked about it on her social media, said, just drove all the way to Brooklyn to check out this store I thought looked really rad. Had a few things in mind to buy and literally was looked at as if I couldn't afford it. She wrote, I was told that the guy would find something comparable for me. Then she writes, wow, dude, you're an idiot and just lost a huge sale. Y'all should go check out Art Play in Brooklyn if you enjoy being treated like Julia Roberts' character in Pretty Woman. Check it out. Well, Art Play in Brooklyn responded. They denied Kelly's claim. In a lengthy Instagram post, they basically said she wanted to buy a Molly, which is a one-of-a-kind singing and dancing bird automation, who plays an important role in the store, meaning it's not for sale. It's a part of the store. So they simply told her this is not for sale. They said they welcome any and all customers. They have tons of things for sale in all different price points. They've never had this experience before with a customer complaint. And then they ended their post with saying, as a talented popular singer once says, what doesn't kill you makes you stronger, a Kelly Clarkson song. Now, Kelly Clarkson goes on her social media and just put out the word liars in capital letters. So she is still going back and forth with Art of Play in Brooklyn. If I were them, I'd wrap up whatever this bird is and just ship it to her house. I mean, Shane Gillis returned to Saturday Night Live and he featured a not safe to air slip in a Dr. Seuss inspired catch. He dropped an F-bomb live on TV. It was not bleeped, but then Saturday Night Live reposted the clip. They did bleep it. He kind of apologized, muttered at the end of the sketch, and then when he went on at the end of the show, he did apologize for what happened earlier in the episode. Shane Gillis, kind of a storied past with SNL. He was a cast member, and then he was fired in 2019 for using inappropriate language and offensive language while on the show. Then he's actually hosted the show three times, including 24 and 25, since he was fired. Tobey Maguire's ex-wife, Jennifer Meyer, got married on Saturday in Hawaii. Tobey was there, not just as a guest, but he was the officiant. Yes. They finalized their divorce last month. 10 years after they broke up, 6 years after they filed. Her new husband is the son of a Nigerian billionaire, and they have a child together. She also shares two children with Tobey. She and Spider-Man have a 19-year-old daughter named Ruby and a 17-year-old son named Otis. They were at the wedding too. People who were at the wedding as well: Courtney Cox, Leo DiCaprio, Jeff and Lauren Bezos. Witnesses said that he was great, good officiant. They laughed, they joked, they cried.
2: I have a question.
0: Yes.
2: Why did it take so long for them to get finalized the divorce?
0: You know, they're famous, they're rich, and all the things. But apparently that 10 years has given them some closure, because can you imagine you're marrying John a couple weeks ago and some ex-boyfriend is the one doing your vows? Yeah, it could be awkward. And if you've noticed that Hire by Creed keeps getting recommended for your Instagram stories and you didn't ask for them, you're not alone. Instagram has issued an apology for all the Creed pushing. They said there's been a glitch in their system, and for whatever reason, the song is recommended regardless of what's being posted in the user's app. You're sharing that you got married, Creed. You're sharing that someone passed away, Creed.
2: Pretty sure that was on my must playlist. It was Creed and Hire.
0: And you didn't even get it, did you?
2: I didn't hear it.
0: Yeah, you should have asked Instagram. Yeah. People even wondered if Creed made some sort of deal with Meta to get the song promoted. That's not the case. Spokesperson for Instagram says, we looked into this and found out the song is being recommended to more people than intended. We will continue to investigate.
2: Why are we apologizing for
0: Creed? I don't know. Some people don't want it. This happened with Soulja Boy's Turn My Swag On last year, but apparently that song was legitimately being requested by many people. Not this gem. was sadly.
2: It's iconic.
0: All right, that's Lauren's hit list.
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0: Blaine and Lauren, 96.3 WDVD. Sunshine today, getting up to 78. It is 60 in Detroit. Coming up here in just a minute or two, we'll give you a chance to win a trip to see Olivia Rodrigo out in Los Angeles. That'll be pretty cool. We got this text, and they have kind of a unique situation, but it's a special season, and they're big fans. They write, "We are big Halloween people, and we love decorating the yard with skeletons, lighting, robotic creatures, a coffin, you get the idea. But our house is right next to a funeral home, and we were wondering if it would be insensitive to decorate. We don't really know our neighbors yet, and no one seems to be doing anything other than pumpkins and that kind of thing. And that's what got us thinking. Can you see what people would think? I know this is kind of weird, but we're kind of torn, and we will be listening. Thank you." And that's from the 248. 866-298-9630. So imagine you live next to a funeral home. Do you go all out for Halloween? Lauren, you guys are pretty big Halloween people.
1: We are, and I'm thinking of my current decorations now. There's nothing too spooky. I'm more of like a fun Halloween. I don't get crazy, creepy, grossy kind of stuff. Maybe when my kids are teenagers, they'll want to go in that direction. I say lean in. Mm-hmm. Have fun with it, you know? And here's the thing. If you really are concerned, I would walk over to the funeral home, knock on the door, and ask, "Hey, did the people who lived in this house before us ever decorate for Halloween? And if so, did anybody ever, you know, if you don't feel comfortable talking to your neighbors, just ask the funeral home." But I don't think it's, I mean, unless you're literally like, I don't know, taking one of the gravestones and copying it and putting it in your front yard or doing something to offend one of the people who passed away who are in the graveyard.
2: Yeah.
1: But other than that, it's Halloween. You live where you live. You want to decorate.
2: Put a sign up that says like 10% off coffins next door and an arrow. Oh, God.
1: I mean,
2: Halloween special.
1: I appreciate where their heart is because you think about it. If somebody, God forbid, loses somebody and they have to go to this funeral home for the service, and is this what they want to see next door?
0: Right.
1: You know, I understand where their heart is. So maybe just don't go gory.
2: Yeah.
1: You know, maybe do pumpkin. I don't know.
0: I would ask.
1: I would ask what the people did before me.
0: That's a good suggestion.
2: And the neighbors, too, you could do. The only reason why I would be hesitant on it is that nobody else in the neighborhood is doing anything like this. Everybody else is doing happy-go-lucky pumpkins and jack-o'-lanterns.
1: Right.
2: You know, not one person is putting up a tombstone in their yard with a skeleton coming out of it. So that would be my hesitation. Or I would, like I said, like you said, Lauren, ask the funeral home or ask your neighbors.
1: Yeah.
0: Yeah. I think the way to go is either have the conversation with the funeral home or just kind of go low key. But I'd stay away from the skeletons, gravestones, that kind of thing. Like if you have the giant spider crawling up the side of your house, I think that's fine.
1: Well, that's the thing. You don't have to necessarily go to the dead with Halloween. Right. There's so many other. We have an inflatable Spider-Man trick-or-treating as one of our blow-ups, you know? And I feel like you can have fun and be cute and not necessarily go to, you know, graveyard stuff. But I don't think it should stop you from decorating at all.
2: Yeah, I feel like with the skeleton stuff, I don't know. You kind of got to know around Halloween. There's funeral homes everywhere.
1: Right.
0: Right.
2: If you're mad about it, it's a weird thing to be mad about.
1: Yeah.
0: Jerome loved your joke, Veronica. OMG, Halloween special, 10% off coffins, LOL.
2: I'm just trying to, you know, maybe they need some business. You never know.
0: You know what? I mean, maybe the funeral home is like, God, finally, those people moved out. Maybe we'll get some real Halloween people here.
2: You're like, you want to borrow something from in here?
0: Right.
1: Oh my God. Use a coffin.
0: Do you have any old coffins that you're not using anymore that could not get sold?
2: Or anything?
1: Yeah.
2: Yeah, you can do.
0: Okay, how about a trip out to Los Angeles to see Olivia Rodrigo? We can make that happen for you right now.
1: Yes, we sure can. Okay, just text the national keyword Olivia to 95819 right now to enter. By the way, we got your airfare, hotel, and great seats. Text the national keyword Olivia to 95819 right now to enter.

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0: Blaine and Lauren, 96.3 WDVD. Okay, today is Columbus Day or Indigenous Peoples Day, and it is a federal holiday, but for a lot of states, it's not a paid day off, and only 20 states give their employees a paid holiday today. Michigan is not one of those 20 states.
1: And the schools, too. I always think that this day, it's so interesting. It's a three-day weekend for many people, but because of the controversy around it, used to be Columbus Day. Now it's Indigenous Peoples Day. And right. Some people, depending on where you live in the United States, call it Italian-American Heritage Day. So it has, like, all of these different names now. And then I remember growing up, we always had this day off of school. Because I remember we used to travel on this weekend. And my girlfriend, who still lives in the place I grew up in Cape Cod, she's off of school today. Now, my kids don't have it off. It's not a three-day weekend for us. And then I was talking to a friend of mine on the West Coast who says that they have it off today, too. Not a teacher, as like a paid holiday, like a bank holiday. So right. I think it's just such an interesting, out of all the three-day holiday weekends that we get throughout the year, and some of them sad, some of them happy, some of them this one is so...
2: Why is it so split in the whole U.S.? Right.
1: And it's so controversial, depending on where you are. Obvious reasons we don't call it Columbus Day anymore.
2: Yeah.
1: But then it's like, why did they take it away as a holiday for some? Did those states always have it at a holiday and some didn't? Like, when you guys were growing up here in Michigan, was that ever a three-day weekend?
0: Well, way back in olden times when I was a child, I believe it was.
1: Okay.
0: I remember getting like, we would have a Monday off in October. So I'm going to go ahead
2: and guess. Blaine actually met Christopher Columbus once.
0: Yeah. I was actually on the Santa Maria.
1: It just brings up the question of like these holidays. I mean, who needs to celebrate President's Day? Do you know what I mean? Like, can that be a working holiday?
2: Because we want it off.
0: Right, exactly.
1: And yes, but it's like, okay.
2: Your voice down.
1: God forbid we work on the day that we talk about the dead presidents. You know what I mean?
2: Right.
1: God forbid.
2: Right.
1: But then this day, which could have meaning to some people, they're like, nah, for me, it's nothing.
2: And
1: but
2: you know
1: I'll celebrate it over here.
2: And you know what I always think? You know what another one of these holidays that is like this? I guess kind of, but it's Veterans Day.
1: Right.
2: Mm. No, nobody, some people get Veterans Day off at work and some people don't. And Veterans Day, to me, I could argue, a very emotional holiday that touches a lot of people. Like, somebody in your life that is a veteran. So why wouldn't they give that day as a bank holiday? But we have Labor Day.
1: Right.
0: Right.
1: Yeah, it's interesting.
2: Is it because we already get Memorial Day? They're like, no, we don't want to do Veterans Day, too. Like, it just doesn't make sense.
0: Can you guys imagine if they took away like Labor Day or Memorial Day? Like there would be an uprising of epic proportions.
1: Well, Memorial Day, again, understandably so. But Labor Day, it's like, did they just need to cap off the end of the summer with something? You know what I mean? Like, and now that the schools are starting back earlier, it kind of just gets in the way of a lot of people's schools back to school schedule.
0: Now you get a rhythm going and you lose it with these days off.
1: And to your point, Veronica, Veterans Day always kind of falls around my birthday and Blaine's. And so I always feel like there have been times where I've had a 3-day weekend on my birthday and there have been times where I haven't. So it is interesting. Well, who makes the rules?
0: I have no idea.
2: The government.
0: Someone from the 734 texted, my high school son has today off. My kids in charter school don't.
1: Right.
2: Yeah. I believe some of my nieces and nephews don't have school today.
1: Some of the states in this article that I'm referencing, Delaware replaced Columbus Day in 2009 with a floating holiday for state workers. So then they can take off any day what they want, but they will officially not recognize it as a day. And then Oklahoma, the second Monday of October is Oklahoma Native American Day, which is unpaid. So I guess you can take it if you want, but you're not.
0: But you're not. Yeah.
1: But in Michigan, I feel like it's kind of like depending on where you are. I mean, like that texter, two kids, two different schools, two different things.
0: Christine sent us a text and she says, I work for the state of Michigan and I asked if we got it off when I first started back in 2009. And I got a look like I had five heads and it was the worst, most offensive question I could have ever asked. LOL.
1: Interesting.
2: Yeah.
0: Yeah. I remember at some point it seemed to shift to a day where it would be like a teachers in service day. This is back when my kids were in school.
2: Yeah.
1: Right.
0: And was it that way for you, Veronica, too?
2: I don't remember. I'm the worst person to ask. I feel like if I did have it off, they would label it as like a mid-fall break.
0: Right.
2: Yeah. You know, it was never labeled like Indigenous People Day or Columbus Day back then. But like, I just feel, I mean, they've probably labeled it as something else if I had it off.
0: In the studio, we have our list of like, you know, company.
2: Yeah,
0: approved.
2: I was just looking at it.
0: Okay, yeah. So we get President's Day, right? Mm-hmm. We get. Do we get, what else do we get?
1: We get Martin Luther King Day. Great. He deserves it. Yeah. Give everybody the day.
2: Yes. Memorial Day. Juneteenth. I'm walking away from
1: that. And Juneteenth, yeah, Juneteenth is a newer one.
2: Yep. Labor Day, Thanksgiving, the day after Thanksgiving, and then Christmas Day. Not Christmas Eve, Christmas Day.
0: We don't get Christmas Eve.
2: No, we don't get Christmas. Anyway, well, yeah. And then,
1: I mean, give the people Christmas Eve.
2: I've been here on Christmas Eve while you guys have
1: But I'm saying make it a paid holiday.
2: But then they don't have Easter.
1: What?
2: Easter's not a...
1: Well, because Easter falls on a Sunday.
0: Right.
2: Yeah,
1: but then some school, depending on where the spring break is, you might get that Easter Monday or you might be going on. We always used to start our spring break the weekend of Easter.
2: Right.
1: And that was great because you get the Easter holiday and you know you're off for a week.
2: Right.
1: Yeah. But I know a lot of schools will do the opposite. You have your spring break and then when you come back, you come back the day after Easter.
0: Lauren, were there any like special holidays that they celebrated out east when you were growing up that maybe we don't celebrate here in Michigan?
1: Well, this one. I mean, I remember always having, not even when I was in school. And again, we called it Columbus Day back then.
0: Yeah.
1: But was it really a celebration of that? I just remember in October, even when I was in the working in New York, New York takes this day. I believe they do the Italian American Heritage Day and the Indigenous People's Day. I believe all the schools and it's a paid holiday in New York. I remember like taking a 3-day weekend.
2: This isn't like a actual holiday in like the books, but I know, and Blaine, I know you can attest to this. Schools will shut down for opening day for hunting season.
0: Yes. In the UP, that was,
2: And now that's not even like, that's not even on the calendar.
0: November 15th. November 15th would be the start of firearm season for deer hunting. And we all, like, if you weren't like, I don't know, down with hunting, it was like, well, hey, congratulations. You still get a free day.
2: Right.
1: Yeah.
0: But yeah, you're right. November 15th, you would get that day off.
2: Yep. Yeah.
0: It's weird. Yeah. It's weird. The ones that make the cut and the ones that don't. Like you said, Lauren, President's Day, do we really need to reflect on past presidents?
1: I mean, great. They're there. But it's like, okay, let's just take a 3-day
2: weekend.
1: Light
2: a candle for Georgie.
1: I wonder if they're ever going to. Because I would say that Juneteenth is probably the most. The newest calendar added day of recognition.
2: Yeah.
0: And before that, MLK Day. Yeah.
1: Wow. So it was a long time between MLK Day.
2: MLK Day, I don't think was a thing. Like, we didn't get a day off of school for that when I was younger. I don't think. Let me look.
0: I know it became a holiday like it was in the 80s at some point. Late 80s, I think, is when that became a holiday. And I remember because there was a controversy at the time because Arizona didn't recognize it for several years.
2: 1983.
0: And there was, okay, so early 80s. Wow. Yeah, interesting how that works.
2: Yeah.
0: Okay, lots of sun today. Getting up to, if you're celebrating Indigenous Peoples Day or Columbus Day, get outside and celebrate. I don't know how you're going to do that, but do it anyway. 78 and 61 right now in Detroit at 96.3. On a train.

0: 8 Mile. There is an accident there blocking the right lane, westbound 96 after Newburgh Road. That accident has been cleared. Stop and go from Farmington, southbound on the Lodge at Pallister. Two left lanes are blocked due to an accident. Stop and go from Livernois and southbound on the Lodge at Linwood. There's an accident on the right shoulder. And that's your Right Now traffic. Looking to get in shape, finally stopping to make excuses. 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
2: Hey, Rachel, good morning.
3: Morning.
2: All right. Blaine is out of the state. He's actually in Minnesota, hiding somewhere in his house, not by the headphones. While he's gone, we're going to ask you 5 questions. You get 5 seconds to answer each question before we move on to the next. Are you ready?
3: Got it. Yep.
2: Okay. Former NFL quarterback Tom Brady retired from the Tampa Bay Buccaneers or the New England Patriots?
3: Buccaneers.
2: Havana is located on the east of or west, the east or west side of Cuba.
3: East or west? West?
2: Which planet in our solar system is best known as the blue planet?
3: Venus?
2: You seem pretty sad for a girl so in love is an album by which artist?
3: Oh my gosh,
2: is that
3: hard?
2: Need an answer.
3: Selena Gomez.
2: Walmart headquarters is based in what U.S. state?
3: Oh my God. Texas?
2: All right, we're going to cue Blaine to get back in. And when he's here, we'll ask him the same questions. Don't go anywhere.
4: Hello?
2: All right, Blaine, former NFL quarterback Tom Brady retired from the Tampa Bay Buccaneers or the New England Patriots?
4: Tampa Bay.
2: Havana is located on the east or west side of Cuba?
4: I'm going to say east.
2: Which planet in our solar system is known as the blue planet?
4: The blue planet. Earth?
2: You Seem Pretty Sad for a Girl So in Love is an album by what artist?
4: Olivia Rodrigo.
2: And Walmart headquarters is based in what U.S. state?
4: Arkansas.
2: All right. Rachel and Blaine, here we go. Tom Brady retired from the Tampa Bay Buccaneers. You both got it right. We're 1-1. Havana is located on the west side of Cuba. Rachel got that one. So Rachel leads 2-1. The blue planet is planet Earth. Blaine got that one. So now we are 2-2. Olivia Rodrigo's album is titled You Seem Pretty Sad for a Girl So in Love. Blaine got that one. So now he jumps ahead 3-2. And Walmart headquarters is based in Arkansas. Blaine got that one, Rachel, which means he wins it today 4-2. Do you know what you have to say on the radio?
3: Yeah, these questions are hard. And Blaine is brighter than me.
4: Well, hey, you know what? You win a prize. I don't, so you're the winner. It's a 4-pack of tickets to Disney's Descendants live at Little Caesars Arena coming up October 23rd.
3: Excellent. Thank you.
4: Yeah, you're welcome. Thanks so much for listening. We appreciate it. 844, it's going to be sunny today and 78, 61 right now in Detroit. 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

0: Why is Kelly Clarkson beefing with a retail store? And imagine not just being a guest at your ex's wedding, but being the officiant. I'll tell you which celebrity did that over the weekend. But first, we do have delays at westbound 696 and 96. A vehicle fire is taking out the right lane. Northbound 75 at 696, accident on the right shoulder. And northbound Southfield Freeway at the Lodge, that incident has been cleared. Traffic flowing freely. That's your right now traffic.
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0: Hit List. Shane Gillis's return to Saturday Night Live didn't go off without a hitch. Actually, an F-bomb happened live on air. He was doing a Dr. Seuss-inspired sketch. He let one slip, and then they didn't bleep it. Didn't really have time. And when SNL shared the clip later, they did bleep out. Shane Gillis did apologize at the end of the night during final bows. He did say sorry about what happened earlier before thanking everyone. Shane Gillis has had a little bit of a storied past with Saturday Night Live. He was a cast member until 2019. He was fired for using inappropriate language and racial slurs. Then he hosted the show. He has hosted the show three times since being fired, including 2024, 2025, and last night. Tobey Maguire's ex-wife Jennifer Meyer got married Saturday in Hawaii. Stunning wedding. Lots of celebs there. Courteney Cox, Leonardo DiCaprio, Jeff and Lauren Bezos. She married the son of a Nigerian billionaire. All signs point to great. Her officiant, her ex, Tobey Maguire, Spider-Man. Yes, they just finalized their divorce last month, 10 years after they broke up, 6 years after they filed. They share two children, Ruby, who's 19, and Otis, who is 17. She has another child with the man that she married. And Tobey Maguire said, whoa. I'll do it.
2: Whoa. There's so much to unpack with this.
3: There's so much going on in this story. So much
0: celebrity happening. Couples. That's what happens.
2: That's, they live so they weren't even, she wasn't even formally divorced from Spider-Man. And then she had a wild.
0: Well, they've been separated since 2016.
2: I know. It's just, why did it take so long? Was this in the prenup? Like, hey, if we get divorced, you have to officiate my wedding.
0: Maybe.
2: Wild.
0: But witnesses say he did great. It was emotional. Yeah. There were laughs. There were tears. And they're married. Yeah.
2: Wow.
0: Kelly Clarkson has an ongoing beef with a store in Brooklyn that doesn't want any part of it. So basically, Kelly writes on her social media, you know that scene in Pretty Woman when the saleswoman disses and Judge Julia Roberts? Well, I had the same experience. She goes on to say, just drove all the way to Brooklyn to check out the store. I thought it looked really rad. She said, had a few things in mind to buy. Literally was looked at as if I couldn't afford it and was told that the salesperson could find something comparable for me. She goes on, wow, dude, you're an idiot. Just lost a huge sale. Y'all should go check out Art of Play in Brooklyn if you enjoy being treated like Julia Roberts. That's the name of the store. Well, Art of Play is denying, claiming that the item she wasn't, this ginormous animatronic cat named Molly, it was not for sale, but a part of the store. And they even used one of Kelly Clarkson's lines from one of her songs in their post to defend themselves against Kelly Clarkson. They said, imagine being a small business in Brooklyn and all of a sudden you have 8 million people coming after you on social media. Kelly Clarkson jumps back on social media and says, cool, cool, sure, wasn't for sale. That's the narrative Art of Play is going to go with. Liars. The whole conversation we had when I asked you if it was for sale whilst pointing to the price tag hanging on the wall with the title Singing Bird didn't happen as you elevator eyed me saying in a condescending tone, yes, it's for sale, but it costs $15,000. So if you'd like me to find something comparable for you, I can. That's what happened. If I were the store, I would be sending her this ginormous bird cat thing, whatever she wants. Give it to her.
3: Right.
0: And then the people will leave you alone. Art of Play.
2: This so seems like not Kelly Clarkson of her to do to like bash this business on social media, but it's kind of hilarious.
0: She's not a talk show host anymore.
2: Yeah,
0: she can
2: she
0: do what she wants. Okay, and if you've been going to Instagram and trying to post a reel and the first song that comes up with music suggested is Creed, Higher, well, it's not. It is a mistake, and Instagram wants to apologize to you. There's been a glitch in their system. They said, for whatever reason, Creed Higher comes up as the most recommended song for people. Posting about your kid's birthday party? Creed Higher. Posting about a new relationship? Creed Higher. They said they don't know what's going on. People thought Creed had a deal with Meta to get the song promoted. That's not the case. Just Creed keeps popping up. It's like when Apple gave everybody the U2 album that they never wanted. Yeah. It's Nobody kind of the same
2: this.
0: Thing.
2: Well, I never got an apology for that.
0: Yeah, no, and I still have those songs in my damn playlist. So if you like Creed, you're in luck. If you don't use Instagram, I guess, because it's going to keep popping up as a suggested song.
2: Well, you're going to really enjoy this next song then.
3: Yeah, you're going to love it. All right. We're going to play it.
0: All right, we're Instagram. That's what I'm saying. Hey,
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0: Blaine and Lauren, 96.3 WDVD. Okay, 9-11. It's going to be partly sunny and 78 today. 61 right now in Detroit. It's Monday. And yesterday, did we all get the Sunday scaries?
1: I didn't really get them so much yesterday.
2: I get them every Sunday. I've had Sunday scaries since I was a kid.
0: Okay.
2: Like, literally since I was in elementary school, I have always had the Sunday scaries.
1: I think working in our time, I only get the Sunday scaries because I'm setting an alarm again for the first time in a few days. And right. So that's always kind of annoying, making sure that I have to get to bed at a certain time versus Friday and Saturday night where it's willy-nilly. You know?
2: Do you guys find that you go to bed later on Sundays because your sleep schedule is all out of whack?
0: Yes.
1: For sure. I get the Sunday scaries if there's a big award show on Sunday night. And I know that I'll want to talk about it in the hit list, and I will want to stay up for as much as I can. And I'm like taking notes in my notes app and trying to watch. And like, I feel very like it's a huge responsibility.
2: That's when I feel like when I fill in for you when you're off. my notes app goes crazy because I'm like, what would Lauren do? What would Lauren talk about in her hit list?
0: I get the Sunday scaries whenever Lauren's gone and I have to write $1,000 minute questions. Oh, it's like, God. Oh, crap.
1: So my job is just frightening for everyone.
0: That's why you're doing it, not us, man.
1: But anytime, I think for the most part, you know, award shows aside, like if there's something big happening, especially in the beginning of my week that I have to amp up to, I'll start to feel it on a Sunday, you know.
0: It's funny, like I'm having lunch with a friend of mine. I'm working remotely this week in Minnesota. I'm having lunch with a friend of mine that I haven't seen in easily 20 years. On Wednesday, and I've kind of got the Wednesday scaries already because I haven't seen this guy. Like, we interact on social media and stuff like that, but I haven't talked to him in person in at least 20 years, longer than that. Oh. So weird things like that for me. Like, if there's a party coming up later this week, it's kind of hovering in the back of my mind.
1: So you have social scaries.
0: I have social scaries.
1: Sunday scaries. I think that's social anxiety.
2: You're just like, I don't like to be around.
0: Yes.
1: They say that some people, so we're talking about this because it's in the news that Sunday scaries are getting worse for people. Some people can actually experience tight chest, knotted stomach, racing heart or headaches, racing thoughts, irritability, anxiety. I mean, if you really dislike your job, I guess you would have feelings that would be that strong.
0: That sucks.
2: Yeah.
0: I feel bad for people like...
1: Yeah.
2: I used to get this when I was a kid, and it's crazy when as I got older and the term Sunday scaries was coined. And I felt so like, I don't know, what's the word that I'm looking for? Just validated. Because when I was a kid, I mean, I don't know what it was. My mom told me this all the time that and when Sunday night would come around and I would get such, I mean, we're talking like second, third, fourth, fifth grade, like young. Mm-hmm. I just would not, I don't know what it was. To this day, I still don't know. I just, I didn't like school. So that probably was it too.
1: Right.
2: But I just felt anxious about going to school on Monday. I don't know why. Only Mondays.
0: I wonder if the uptick in people talking about having Sunday scaries is simply because we now have a name for it. Is that possible?
2: Maybe.
0: Or are we just that much more stressed out because of all the responsibilities or whatever that you carry in life?
2: Yeah, two things can be true, I think.
0: Yeah.
1: Yeah. I mean, listen, everybody talks about the 4-day work week. I wonder if that would change things. You know, maybe if you went into the weekend with one extra day or... Yeah. It's Saturday, Sunday, Mondays, and, you know, would people have the Tuesday scaries?
0: You know what I was going to say? I think it might even be scarier, whatever day it is, the Monday scaries, Tuesday scaries, because you have more work to, you know, wrap up in a shorter period of time.
1: Or you also can think, hey, it's only a 4-day week. They say some ways to manage. Make sure you wake up Monday as your earliest day of the week to wake up. So you're giving yourself some time in the morning, have that extra breakfast. Don't be rushing around. Ground yourself in the present. So when you're in Sunday, do something that you love to do on Sunday. So you're not always thinking about the head. Like, enjoy Sunday for Sunday.
0: Yeah. Yeah. Enjoy the day. Don't make it just a buffer day where you're just gearing up for Monday.
1: I also wonder if, you know, you bring up Sunday scaries kind of being a newer term, if the term that like Sunday is a day of rest kind of gives people anxiety because it's really like, wait, I have one day to get all the rest in and then I have a whole nother whopping 5 days ahead of me. I better rest up a lot today, you know?
2: Yeah. So many different things.
0: Unfortunately, sleep is not cumulative. You can't make up the sleep that you missed earlier in the week.
1: Yeah.
0: And all that. But the other thing is I think about especially young families like yours, Lauren. I mean, you guys have always got something going on.
1: The weekend is never restful.
0: Right. And so Sunday kind of becomes maybe for you guys, I don't know, but like maybe it becomes the catch all day. Oh, that's the day. You know, I was going to mow the grass or I was going to clean the laundry.
2: Yeah,
1: it's just a different type of work. It's like a choose your adventure. You know, are you taking the kids out and going out all day and being tired in that way? Or are you actually going to try to stay home and see what kind of craziness, you know, choose your crazy. That's where we are in life. So it's definitely not like. I remember yesterday was a rainy day here in Detroit. It rained all day. And I have these flashbacks of to what my life was like before kids. And I would not want to go back. I love my life. But at the same time, I'm like, God, I remember when a rainy day would be like, what am I ordering today?
2: Right.
1: Yes. What will I watch? Oh. What book will I read? Now it's like, how do I entertain two little monsters inside.
0: Yeah, it's the worst. All right, we got a pair of tickets for you to see Knox coming up.
1: Are you ready to unravel your next adventure?
0: Olivia Rodrigo is bringing the Unravel tour to Los Angeles, and we're flying one lucky winner and a guest to see her live.
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3: 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Big emotional win for the Lions yesterday. We'll talk about that coming up at 9:43.
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0: you DVD. It is Monday, and we are sending out our heartfelt condolences to Lions Radio Voice and Fox 2 sports director Dan Miller and his family. Dan's wife, Cynthia, passed away after a courageous battle with cancer. Cynthia and Dan met when she was a producer with Westwood One Radio. The Millers have four kids together, two grandkids. Cindy was only 63 years old. Jason Benetti, the Tigers play-by-play voice, actually filled in for Dan yesterday as the Lions beat the Cardinals 45-21 out in Phoenix. The team was definitely thinking of Dan and his family. In fact, Dan Campbell gave Dan Miller a game ball. Here he is talking about Dan.
1: This ball goes to Dan Miller and his family. So, you know, it was hard to hear what they went through. Oh, it's been a tough road for Dan. It's for him. And salt of the earth, man. Dan is salt of the earth. And I know this has been hard. And so, but now I know Cindy's at peace. And we love you, Dan. So appreciate you.
0: Yeah, big win yesterday for the Lions, but yeah, big loss for Dan Miller and his family, and we send our sincere condolences to them. Madison Heights is the latest Metro Detroit suburb to say, okay, we're done with flock safety cameras. They announced yesterday that they will disconnect the cameras in their city. The city decided to do it because they determined that flock didn't meet their standards for safety, privacy, and operational integrity. Three of the license plate reading cameras were operating in the city, but the city said without clear and reliable safeguards, they would not continue using them. They join a growing list of communities in Metro Detroit that are severing ties with flock safety. That includes St. Clair Shores, Lincoln Park, and most recently, South Lyon. By the way, Flock Camera is laying off 18% of their workforce because so many cities around the country are cutting ties with them. And Friday, this is really scary. This could have gone really bad. Friday, a customer discovered a pipe bomb between a gas pump and a trash can at a Chelsea Speedway gas station. The Michigan State Police bomb squad safely removed the explosive device. Authorities are reminding anyone who comes across a suspicious package or a possible explosive device, don't touch it, back up, and immediately call the local police department because you don't want to mess with that. It is going to be sunny and 78 today, 62 right now in Detroit, and 96.3 WDVD.

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0: 96.3 WDVD, Blaine and Lauren. It seems like a lot of stuff from the 90s and early 2000s is coming back, and that includes Frosted Tips.
1: Oh. I used to frost Lauren. My mom's tips at home. She used to have a cap by the box with the cap, and I would pull her hair through the holes and put the dye on. It was a whole process. I would get like, you know, $20 and be able to go out to a movie or something if I did it.
2: Alex Warren was on the Today Show performing last week or a couple weeks ago. I can't remember what it was. And he definitely was rocking the Frosted Tips.
1: Mm.
2: It's back.
1: Mm-hmm.
0: What are your thoughts?
1: Yeah, whatever.
2: Here's
1: the thing. If a guy wants to pay attention and do something stylistic with his hair or any part of him, go for it. I think it's a good thing to do. It might not be for you, and you'll learn that. Mm-hmm. But give it a shot. No, you don't need to go get a $5 haircut anymore. Try a style.
0: Yeah.
2: You know what? I feel like kids these days, they look much better than I did when I was their age. Kids don't go through awkward phases anymore.
0: I beg to differ. The broccoli haircut that every boy between the age of 12 and 20 has is ridiculous.
2: What is the broccoli cut?
1: But
0: it's where...
1: Oh, go ahead.
0: Yeah, I was just going to say,
1: it's like
0: just
1: a little
0: really
1: poof. It's a little curly poof. But to Veronica's point, at least they're trying something. I know what Veronica's talking about. It used to just be you went through an awkward phase and there was nothing to be done.
2: Mm.
1: Now it's a little overdrive. I mean, kids have skincare routines when they're 12.
0: Yeah, that's ridiculous.
1: But somewhere in the middle is nice.
0: Yeah. Yeah. I mean, if you want to do Frosted Tips, if you're like over the age of 25 doing Frosted Tips, though, I don't know. Right?
1: I mean, why put a number on it?
2: It wouldn't be for me, but I mean, hey.
1: Why put a number on it?
0: I don't know.
1: We sit here and talk about how people who are in their 50s can go through any kind of change that they want to do.
2: I have pink hair. I have no room to talk about anything.
1: Yeah. I mean, I'm 45. What if I dyed my hair pink tomorrow? Would that be too old
2: for
1: that?
2: Oh my gosh, twins. We should do that.
1: I feel like I would do more of a baby pink than a magenta like yours.
2: That's fair.
0: Okay.
2: That's fair.
1: You know.
2: You've blonde.
0: Have you thought of it, Lauren? Are we debuting something?
1: I mean, I used to rock every color in the rainbow at a time. So I feel like my bright colored hair days are over, but you never know. At this point, it would probably be an extension if it was anything.
0: Yeah.
1: But you never know. You never know. I don't think you should put an age to it.
0: Yeah, and I also just experimented with a mullet for about a year and a half, so I should.
1: There you go.
0: I'm the last person who should talk.
1: Yeah.
0: So. All right, Lauren's happy ending's coming up next. What do you have?
1: All right, we have a great story about a family reunited with their long lost pets coming up. Ladies

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1: A family was reunited with their lost dog, Gus, after they thought he was gone forever. Gus had run away about 6 months ago, and even with chipping and all the things, he just couldn't be found. Well, a rescue group in Ohio posted that they had just received a dog in their shelter. And when the family's has a relation, like as a family member in Ohio, saw the post, they said, oh my God, this looks just like Gus, and sent the post to the family. Sure enough, somehow Gus had made it all the way to Ohio and was found by people, brought into this rescue, and they were about to adopt him. The family was able to show up and prove that Gus was theirs. The chip that had been implanted into Gus was not working properly. That's why they couldn't find him. And they have been reunited with their dog. The story went viral over the weekend. Again, no one knows how he quite made it to Ohio, but the family is just overjoyed that somebody got him to a safe shelter and that he's okay. And after 6 months, they got their baby back.
2: Oh, my God. How bad would you freak out if one of your dogs ended up, you know, hundreds of miles away?
1: Well, I mean, I'd be happy if they were found.
3: My dog ran away once, and it was for, like, 12 hours, and it was excruciating.
2: I believe it.
1: So, it's the worst feeling in the world. Every time our dog is microchipped, so I get alerts if other dogs that have the same chip in my area go missing.
3: Oh, interesting.
1: So it's like a network, and every time my heart sinks.
3: That's kind of cool.
1: Because I'm just like, oh God.
3: Yeah.
1: I can't imagine.
2: Yeah. Well, thank God he was found. That's amazing. Yeah. That's a great happy ending story. We have your chance, another chance, coming up at 11:18 with Kendall to see Olivia Rodrigo out in Los Angeles. Listen, at 11, did I say 11:18? That's the time. 11:18 is the time to listen. And we will see you tomorrow.
1: Bye.
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1: 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So I guess that's coming up. 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

0: 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It's Kendall having deep thoughts about donuts, as one does. I went to Yates over the weekend, and so did a lot of people. 9:06 on a Sunday morning, there were probably 100 cars. I kid you not. Everyone's in their jammies, just like, we gotta go get the donuts. It's game day. It was awesome. But I'm just curious, when you go to Yates, do you get 6 or 12 donuts? Or do you like load up? Because it was just my husband and I, and he was like, how many do you want? And I'm like, oh, I feel like I need more than 3. But am I gonna eat 6 donuts? Please. Should I? I'll want to. And they're bigger than I thought. I tried to explain them away. Like, they're like mini baby donuts. No, they're pretty decent size and so good. Thank you, Yates. It was delightful. 96.3 WDVD.
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Grab your phone. You could be headed to LA to see Olivia Rodrigo on her Unraveled tour. You and your bestie. It's a free trip with hotel, airfare, and tickets to the show. National keyword, California. 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Olivia Rodrigo in LA. 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
1: 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That's what we need today. Some Kelly Clarkson drama. She's starting it with this, little toy store in Brooklyn called Art of Play. She went in there. She liked this thing and they pretty womaned her. And she called them out online. And they're like, oh, imagine having 8 million people hate on you. It was a misunderstanding is what they're trying to say, that the thing she wanted was attached to the wall and part of the store and puts on like displays and stuff. She's like, no, it cost $15,000. It had a price tag on it. And you looked at me like I couldn't afford it and wanted to get me something comparable. And she's like, you're rude and a liar. So she's not backing down. She's doubling down. And I just made popcorn. Come on over. I've got a commercial-free playlist for you. Thanks to Buddy's Pizza. We're snacking. 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

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Nothing but music. 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And grab your phone. I want to give you this keyword again so you can see Olivia Rodrigo on her Unraveled tour in L.A. We got your hotel, airfare, tickets to the show. You just need to win it. 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

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As a Cheez-It connoisseur, I feel the need to share that we tried the Coors Light Beer Cheese Cheez-Its flavor over the weekend. 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

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It's Kendall, and I've got prizes too. 96.3 WDVD, a 4-pack of tickets to the Shiny Rust Hot Rod Spectacular. That's just fun to say. It's coming up in 10 minutes. They say.

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It's Kendall. And I've got prizes, too. 4-pack of tickets to the Shiny Rust Hot Rod Spectacular. 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
0: Erica, do you want to go to the Shiny Rust Hot Rod Spectacular?
1: Heck yeah. My father-in-law will love it too, my son.
0: I mean, that just sounds like a grandpa and grandson type of deal.
1: Oh, you know? Yeah. Oh, yeah.
0: You got a four-pack of tickets. 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
1: Awesome. 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

Oh, it's so much more fun when they win. 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

0: 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Have you checked out your Amazon profile yet? 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And you can see what they are. I checked mine out immediately. It's super boring. There's only 18 points of interest. And they're all very basic. Whereas my husband has 54 points of interest. 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It reads like a dating profile, too. It's like tall, avid outdoorsman, loves his pets, into truck accessories. Like, it nailed him. 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That could be a thing. 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

0: 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We'll tell you at 7:21.
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It's Renee Vitale back in the saddle. Took some time off last week. Went to New Orleans. Was fueled on beignets, booze, and butter. Whew, my system hates me right now. So let's get back into the swing of things together, shall we?

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1: Has this actress, who primarily does movies, is she in anything that is currently in theaters right now that you know of?
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2: 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They're going to get
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Yes, yes, we do. All you have to do is text the keyword unraveled, UNRAVELED, to 95819. 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

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Did you miss that 218 keyword to jet off to LA to see Olivia Rodrigo? It's all right. It's Monday. I get it. We're just trying to get through the day. It was Unraveled. Text that to 95819, and you could be hearing this song live in LA. I know.

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0: 96.3 WDVD, it's Renee. So get this. Tobey Maguire's ex-wife, Jennifer Mayer, got married Saturday. Toby was the officiant. Now, these two have been separated since 2016, but Toby and Jennifer had just finalized their divorce last month. Nothing says clean break quite like signing your ex-wife's divorce papers in September and then her new marriage license in October.
1: En garde! U.S. Olympians do it. 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
1: 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Just play the game one way. You hit a ball in the gap, run. 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

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I don't know about you. For me, this feels like one of the most Mondayest Mondays ever. Between coming back after being off for a week, abusing my body in New Orleans, then that game last night, the Lions, that was pretty intense. Well, actually, it wasn't that intense. The first quarter was. Then it was pretty fun to watch after that. The upside is, it's gorgeous. So we got that going for us.

0: 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We'll tell you at 7:21.
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96.3 WDVD. I feel like every other day I'm saying this is back in fashion. This is back in style. Well, it's Monday. I guess we're due for one. However, this coming back in style, I can get on board with. I'll tell you what it is next.

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I cannot believe it. But dark, bold lipsticks like we wore in the 90s are back and making a statement. Dakota Johnson, Florence Pugh, all been spotted wearing it lately. Are you kidding me? Rum Raisin, Coffee Bean, back. I love this.

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Maybe it's too late for today, but maybe plan accordingly for tomorrow. It's so nice out. 80s, and here we are, basically mid-October. Gotta take advantage.

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If you went to the Teddy Swim show out at LCA last month, then you know he shoots hot dogs into the audience. No, I'm not kidding. Like, instead of a t-shirt cannon, he has like a hot dog cannon. Looks like a hot dog and everything. I would be really annoyed at first, but the more I think about it, the cost of food and drinks, that might be a pleasant surprise, actually. For just

fade eventually. So if our time is running out, day after day, we'll make the mundane a masterpiece. Oh my, my, oh my, my love, I take one look at you, you're taking me out.

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Alex Warren there. Going to be in town December 8th out at Little Caesars Arena. That's going to be a great show. What's going on? It's Renee Vitale. Thanks for letting me tag along as part of your Monday. Here's Taylor.

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1: 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Just play the game one way. 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

0: 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You know those super comfy, awesome tennis shoes that you've got? Yeah, you should probably stop wearing them. I'll tell you why next.
1: Look, if you had one shot or one opportunity to seize everything you ever wanted in one moment, would you capture it?

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Nothing better when you find the perfect, comfortable pair of tennis shoes. Well, doctors say they might be too comfortable. They're warning that extra cushioning can put extra stress on your muscles and your joints, making your hips and knees hurt. So, yeah, so much for walking on air. So let me get this straight. Don't wear tennis shoes that are too comfortable. Don't wear heels. You know what? I'm going back to my Crocs.

96.3 WDVD. So it has been 10 years since we've gotten new music from Rihanna. Well, she just dropped a massive tease during her Fenty Beauty TikTok live stream. When a fan asked how many unreleased tracks she's got tucked away, Rihanna smiled, pointed to a 10-product Fenty makeup box and said, quote, "If there are 10 products in a vault, then I have at least 17 vaults." So does that mean she's got like 170 unreleased songs just collecting dust? We need this now, Rihanna.

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She shared her makeup routine in an Instagram video that showed off her million-dollar engagement ring from her fiancé, Michael Polanski. It features this large oval diamond, and there's smaller stones all around it.

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But he's also going to be featured on a radio station in the game as a DJ. He's going to go by MW. Hey, MW, Wallen, whatever you want to call yourself, stay in your lane. That's my job.

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96.3 WDVD, The Beatles, Taylor, and Drake together in the top five on the Billboard 200 album chart for the first time in history. Yeah, Taylor's Life of a Showgirl, number one for the 14th week. She also hit another Billboard milestone. She joins the Beatles as the only artist who has spent 100 weeks or more at number one on the album chart. Taylor just hit 100 weeks. The Beatles have spent 132. Crazy. You could quit that, never gotta sweat that.

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How's it going? It's Renee Vitale. I'll tell you, this is absolutely appropriate for today. And tomorrow, too. I could get used to this beautiful mid-80s, mid-October weather.

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Yesterday, did you start experiencing the Sunday scaries? Does it seem like they're getting worse? Well, there's a reason for that. I'll tell you what it is next.

96.3 WDVD. Did you get the Sunday scaries last night? I had them bad. After being off for a week, trying to get back into the groove, going, where do I work? What do I do? Do I remember my name? It was a long week off. It was a good one. But if you are feeling it too, and you feel like it's getting worse, there's a reason for that. It turns out rising workloads and shrinking job security have many people starting work before the weekend's over. Stop that. We can't do that. That stressed me out just saying it.

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It's Renee Vitale. We survived Monday. Hooray. The good news is tomorrow's Tuesday and it's going to be gorgeous. Sunshine, mid to low 80s in October. Yes, please.

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We're hooking up all week, including seeing Olivia Rodrigo in L.A. That is big. Win tomorrow with Blaine and Lauren. We'll do it after 7 a.m.

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